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So there's a woman in Iowa, Sydney, Iowa, who was arrested 3 times in one day. Here's how it all went down. Here's how her day laid out. At 7:58 in the morning, she was picked up on an outstanding warrant for a municipal animal ordinance violation. She was processed through the system. She posted bond. She was released. Then, 66 minutes later, at 9:04 a.m., after walking out of the station, she hops into her car and's driving around town. But she has a suspended license. She was pulled over, rearrested for driving under suspicion and reckless driving. She posted bond again at 11:31 a.m. And then 12 hours later at 11:33 p.m., there was another welfare animal call late that night after an investigation into an abandoned canine. She was arrested for a third time in 16 hours.

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1: Well, of all the people you wouldn't think would get microphone shy, we'll tell you about one of the United States' greatest inventors who, when handed a microphone, didn't know what to say. We'll tell you more about that coming up in just a few more minutes as we have more of the Terry Dean program yet to come.

0: Well, let's find out what happened on this day back in 1563. Henry VIII had his second wife, Anne Boleyn, beheaded, married another woman by the name of Jane Seymour the very next day. It was 1884. Ringling Brothers Circus debuted in Wisconsin. They came out under the name Yankee Robinson and Ringling Brothers, and that would only be the Ringling Brothers over time, and then finally they merged Barnum and Bailey, and then we get what we know as today. In 1926, Thomas Edison, the inventor of many things, was handed a microphone during a dinner at the National Electric Light Association. He didn't know what to say. He said, "I don't know what to say. This is the first time I've ever spoken into one of these things. Good night." And it was 1962. During a birthday tribute to President John F. Kennedy, Madison Square Garden, Marilyn Monroe sang her very famous rendition of Happy Birthday, Mr. President.
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4: CBS News Brief. On this primary day, CBS News projects Ed Gallrein wins the Republican House primary for Kentucky's 4th Congressional District, defeating incumbent GOP Congressman Thomas Massey. And CBS News projects that Andy Barr wins the Kentucky Republican Senate primary. In California, the Sandy Fire, about 40 miles north of Los Angeles, has scorched almost 1,700 acres and is only 5% contained. CBS's Matt Gutman.

0: The wind is kicking up. There is a line of fire. Some of those flames at least 20 feet high, and there has been an aerial battle all day long here to try to protect the communities here.
1: In a tight U.S. Senate primary in Texas, President Trump endorses Attorney General Ken Paxton over incumbent John Cornyn ahead of their runoff next Tuesday. Vice President J.D. Vance.
2: We think Ken Paxton is going to be a great senator for the people of Texas, but most importantly, a great United States senator who can work on solving the problems that all of us confront as a country together.
1: CBS News Brief, I'm Jennifer Kuiper.
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4: With your weather flash, I'm Bill Banks, UCToday.org. 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Tonight, mostly cloudy with a low around 56. Showers and thunderstorms developing, bringing an 80% chance of precipitation. Looking ahead to Wednesday, a chance of rain showers before noon with a high near 58. Conditions will remain mostly cloudy throughout the day. Currently, it's 79 and clear. For UCToday.org, I'm Bill Banks with your weather flash.
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1: 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You know her from Mad TV, from That 70s Show, and much, much more. She's got a new movie out right now with Lou Diamond Phillips. It's called Casa Grande. It's like an updated Western.
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4: 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CBS News projects frequent Trump critic, Kentucky Republican Congressman Thomas Massie, will lose his primary.
5: They are what recharges my batteries when I come back from Washington, D.C., these grandbabies. And that's what we're fighting for, really, is the next generation and the next generation after that.
4: Acting Attorney General Todd Blanche today refused to say if those who assaulted police officers on January 6th would be able to get compensation from a fund for alleged victims of politically motivated investigations. CBS's Nicole Killian.
6: Some of the police officers who defended the Capitol on January 6th tell me if this new anti-weaponization fund is used to pay those who committed the attack, it's, quote, insane and could jeopardize their safety.
4: The Ebola outbreak appears to be spreading. CBS's Mark Strassman.
7: Ebola deaths from this outbreak officially stand at more than 130 people. There are another 500-plus suspected cases.
4: CBS News Brief.
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1: 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Starting tonight, a chance of thunderstorms followed by showers. Mostly cloudy with a low around 56. Looking ahead to Wednesday, a chance of rain showers before noon. Mostly cloudy with a high near 58. Wednesday night brings mostly cloudy conditions with a low around 41. Currently, it's 76 and clear. For UCToday.org, I'm Bill Banks with your Weather Flash.
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1: 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She's got a new movie out right now with Lou Diamond Phillips. It's called Casa Grande. It's like an updated Western.
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2: 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The evening will also include a Chinese auction, raffles, and a $500 coverall jackpot in 53 numbers or less. 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

0: 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I host the Grunge Garage. 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
1: CBS News Brief. CBS News projects Kentucky Republican Congressman Thomas Massey will lose his primary race. CBS's Ed O'Keefe.
2: The most expensive U.S. House primary ever in American history. More than $32 million spent, most of it against the sitting congressman.
1: President Trump has endorsed Texas Attorney General Ken Paxton in the Republican Senate primary. Incumbent John Cornyn.
3: I believe that in terms of our success in November, that Ken Paxton would be an albatross around the neck of our candidates and would likely lose to James Tallarico. I think we've come too far and worked too hard to risk that.
1: Their runoff scheduled for later this month. The IRS will permanently drop tax claims against Trump as part of a settlement to resolve his lawsuit against the agency. Loyola Law's Lori Levinson.
4: Trump is the one that the IRS initially was investigating, but now Trump controls the IRS. So the so-called settlement agreement is really basically a waiver.
5: It's time once again for Duran's Down Home Days here in Waterford, Pennsylvania, on the ball field side of the park and the main square. Yes, sirree. All kinds of fun for the entire family and other families as well. Yes, sir. June 6th and 7th, including the Cast Iron Chef Contest and the Upcycled Contest for recycling. So come on out for a family fun event, Duran's Down Home Days, in beautiful downtown Waterford. Yeehaw!
6: 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Tonight, showers and thunderstorms with mostly cloudy skies. A low around 56. Rainfall amounts between a quarter and half of an inch possible. Looking ahead to Wednesday, a chance of rain showers before noon. Mostly cloudy with a high near 58. Rainfall amounts less than a tenth of an inch possible. Currently it's 76 and overcast. For UCToday.org, I'm Bill Banks with...
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1: 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You know her from Mad TV, from That 70s Show, and much, much more. She's got a new movie out right now with Lou Diamond Phillips. It's called Casa Grande. It's like an updated Western.
0: It's all happening on the Wednesday edition of the John and Heidi Show.
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0: everybody. This is Nigel Metal for Nigel Metal's Night Spikes. And tonight we're serving up a great independent band. You're going to be listening to
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1: CBS News Brief. CBS News projects Kentucky Republican Congressman and frequent critic of President Trump, Thomas Massie, will lose his House primary.
2: They are what recharges my batteries when I come back from Washington, D.C., these grandbabies. And that's what we're fighting for, really, is the next generation and the next generation after that.
1: A wildfire burning about 40 miles northwest of Los Angeles has torched more than 1,300 acres. CBS's Matt Gutman is on the scene of the Sandy Fire.
3: The wind is kicking up. There is a line of fire. Some of those flames at least 20 feet high. And there has been an aerial battle all day long here to try to protect the communities here.
1: Democratic senators today criticized a settlement between President Trump and the IRS. Washington's Patty Murray.
4: President Trump is literally using their tax dollars to set up a slush fund to enrich his own friends.
1: CBS News Brief. I'm Christopher Cruz.
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6: With your weather flash, I'm Bill Banks, UCToday.org. 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Tonight, showers and thunderstorms with mostly cloudy skies. A low around 56. Rainfall amounts between a quarter and half of an inch possible. Looking ahead to Wednesday, a chance of rain showers before noon, with mostly cloudy conditions and a high near 58. Currently, it's 70 and overcast. For UCToday.org, I'm Bill Banks with your weather flash.
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1: 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She's got a new movie out right now with Lou Diamond Phillips. It's called Casa Grande. It's like an updated Western.
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0: I wish I could sing like that. 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

0: KDOV, Indie Alternative Music, SoCal Style, with me, Dave W. Phillips. New music and artists from around the world. Sundays at 7 p.m., right after the old folks have gone to bed. 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
2: CBS News Brief, former Atlanta Mayor Keisha Lance Bottoms has won the Democratic Party's nomination for governor of Georgia. In her victory speech, she criticized the two Republican candidates who will meet in a runoff next month.
3: Let's be clear. The only people Burt Jones and Rick Jackson have fought for are themselves.
2: We've learned more about the two teenagers who shot and killed three people at a mosque in San Diego Monday. Here, CBS's Jesse Mitchell.
4: Police say the two teens met online and shared what they called a broad hatred toward different religions and races.
2: The two were later found dead nearby of apparent self-inflicted gunshot wounds. Vice President J.D. Vance says the president doesn't want to have to order an attack on Iran.
5: We are not going to have a deal that allows the Iranians to have a nuclear weapon. So as the president told me, we're locked and loaded. We don't want to go down that pathway, but the president is willing and able to go down that pathway if we have to.
2: CBS News Brief. I'm Christopher Cruz.
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7: 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Tonight, showers and thunderstorms with mostly cloudy skies. A low around 56. Rainfall amounts between a quarter and half of an inch are possible. Looking ahead to Wednesday, a chance of rain showers before noon. Mostly cloudy with a high near 58. Currently, it's 68 and raining heavily. For UCToday.org, I'm Bill Banks with your weather flash.
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3: 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This is Taylor Momsen from The Pretty Reckless. This is our new song, When I Wake Up, from our upcoming album, Dear God. When I Wake Up is about bad f***ing decisions and so much more.

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1: 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You know her from Mad TV, from That 70s Show, and much, much more. She's got a new movie out right now with Lou Diamond Phillips. It's called Casa Grande. It's like an updated Western.
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1: 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CBS News projects Kentucky Republican Congressman Thomas Massey will lose his primary race. CBS's Ed O'Keefe.
2: The most expensive U.S. House primary ever in American history. More than $32 million spent, most of it against the sitting congressman.
1: President Trump at work to oust Massey. Vice President J.D. Vance is defending the nearly $1.8 billion fund created to pay people who allege they were unfairly prosecuted by the Biden administration.
3: We're going to handle those situations case by case, and if we determine they were in fact mistreated by their government, we think it's reasonable to give them just compensation.
1: A wildfire burning about 40 miles northwest of Los Angeles has torched more than 1,400 acres. CBS's Matt Gutman is on the scene of the Sandy Fire.
4: The wind is kicking up. There is a line of fire. Some of those flames at least 20 feet high, and there has been an aerial battle all day long here to try to protect the communities here.
1: CBS News Brief. I'm Christopher Cruz.
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6: 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Tonight, showers and thunderstorms with mostly cloudy skies, a low around 56. Looking ahead to Wednesday, there's a chance of rain showers before noon, with mostly cloudy conditions and a high near 58. Later in

0: The evening, mostly cloudy skies will bring a low around 41, currently at 66 and overcast. For UCToday.org, I'm Bill Banks with your weather flash.
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1: 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She's got a new movie out right now with Lou Diamond Phillips. It's called Casa Grande. 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
1: 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CBS News projects Ed Galrain will win the Republican House primary in Kentucky's 4th Congressional District, defeating Congressman Thomas Massie, whom President Trump worked to defeat.
2: I want to thank President Trump for his support, his endorsement, and his counsel.
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3: I want people to compare records and see how we can make changes when everybody works together and not try to divide people.
1: CBS News projects U.S. Senator Tommy Tuberville will win the Republican Party's nomination. An agreement reached with President Trump has the IRS making a promise not to dig into his tax returns. CBS's Nicole Killian.
4: The DOJ said the IRS is forever barred from prosecuting past or existing audits into the president, his family, and the Trump Organization.
1: CBS News Brief. I'm Christopher Crew.
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6: 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Tonight, showers and thunderstorms with mostly cloudy skies, a low around 56. Rain developing with new rainfall amounts between a quarter and half an inch possible. On Wednesday, a chance of rain showers before noon, mostly cloudy, with a high near 58. Currently, it's 66 and partly cloudy. For UCtoday.org, I'm Bill Banks with your weather flash.
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1: 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You know her from Mad TV, from That 70s Show, and much, much more. She's got a new movie out right now with Lou Diamond Phillips. It's called Casa Grande. 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
1: CBS News Brief. CBS News projects Kentucky Republican Congressman and frequent Trump critic Thomas Massie will lose his House primary race.
2: We didn't lose this race because we didn't have enough money.
1: Georgia's Lieutenant Governor Burt Jones will meet healthcare billionaire Rick Jackson in a runoff for the Republican Party's nomination for governor. Jackson says it'll be a sprint.
3: The job is not done. We have 28 days to finish it. And the choice could not be more clear or more important.
1: CBS News projects former Atlanta Mayor Keisha Lance Bottoms will win the Democratic Party's nomination for governor. A wildfire burning about 40 miles northwest of Los Angeles has consumed more than 30,000 acres and forced tens of thousands of people to flee. This is an official with the Simi Valley Fire Department.
4: We have a lot of helicopters dropping, tankers in the area. So with the crews on scene, it'll be an all-night operation, obviously, but they'll be reinforcing this area.
1: CBS News Brief. I'm Christopher Cruz.
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6: With your weather flash, I'm Bill Banks, UCToday.org. 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Tonight, showers and thunderstorms with mostly cloudy skies. A low around 56. There's an 80% chance of precipitation. Looking ahead to Wednesday, a chance of rain showers before noon. Mostly cloudy with a high near 58. There's a 40% chance of rain. Currently, it's 66 and overcast. For UCToday.org, I'm Bill Banks with your weather flash.
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1: 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She's got a new movie out right now with Lou Diamond Phillips. It's called Casa Grande. It's like an updated Western.
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5: CBS News Brief. Big win for former Navy SEAL Ed Gelrein in Kentucky's House primary. He defeated Congressman Thomas Massie, whom President Trump worked to oust. After losing his re-election bid, Massie will return to finish his term in Congress. Former U.S. Senator Doug Jones will win the Democratic Party's nomination for governor of Alabama.
6: I want people to compare records and see how we can make changes when everybody works together and not try to divide people.
5: The Sandy Fire, about 40 miles northwest of L.A., has burned almost 1,400 acres since it started on Monday morning.
7: I definitely have confidence and hope in our fire team and all the other neighboring counties that have come out to help us as well.
8: I'm confident. I don't think anything's going to happen. These fire guys are amazing.
5: They live in Simi Valley, where more than 43,000 residents are under evacuation orders. CBS News Brief. I'm Stacey Lynn.
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11: 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This morning, mostly cloudy with a high near 60. A chance of rain showers is possible later today. Tonight, mostly cloudy with a low around 40. Looking ahead to Thursday, mostly sunny with a high near 65. Currently, it's 66 and mainly clear. For UCToday.org, I'm Bill Banks with your weather flash.
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1: 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She's got a new movie out right now with Lou Diamond Phillips. It's called Casa Grande. It's like an updated Western.
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0: WTOB, indie alternative music, SoCal style, with me, Dave W. Phillips. New music and artists from around the world. Sundays at 7 p.m., right after the old folks have gone to bed. 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
2: CBS News Brief. Former Navy SEAL Ed Galrine defeated Representative Thomas Massey in the Kentucky House primary. Massey conceded the race.
3: We were able to go toe-to-toe. There was never a week that we got outspent more than 2-1 in this entire race. Once it got underway,
2: the Senate voted to advance a resolution to limit the president's war powers in Iran.
4: On this vote, the yeas are 50, the nays are 47. The motion is agreed to. The joint resolution is discharged and will be placed on the calendar.
2: The bill still requires final passage before heading to the House. CBS's Jared Hill with what we've learned about a potential motive for the deadly San Diego mosque attack.
5: The FBI says the two teens met online and shared what they called a broad hatred toward different religions and races. San Diego's mayor says the city has stepped up patrols at houses of worship across the area.
2: Three adults were killed. Both suspects are dead. CBS News Brief. I'm Stacy Lynn.
6: Hey, are you driving high right now? You might be, because a whole lot of people do. They say marijuana makes them a better driver, more careful, more focused. That's probably what the guy who killed a 4-year-old thought. And now, he's in prison.

0: A chance of rain showers is possible later today. Tonight, mostly cloudy with a low around 40. Looking ahead to Thursday, mostly sunny skies with a high near 65. Currently, it's 65 and overcast. For UCToday.org, I'm Bill Banks with your weather flash.
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0: That's Youngblood featuring the Smashing Pumpkins with Zombie. The motivation
1: 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Today's quote was submitted by Heidi. Benjamin Franklin said, "Those who would give up essential liberty to purchase a little temporary safety deserve neither liberty nor safety." That quote comes up often in the context of new technology and concerns about government surveillance, but many experts agree that that's not really what he originally meant. Benjamin Franklin was a very smart man. He gave us inventions that changed the world at the time, but even he could not have imagined the world we live in today with computers and phones in our pocket and social media and AI. I believe he would be even more worried, by the way, about these things. Now, that's just a guess. I actually read his autobiography many years ago. It was amazing to see inside the mind of a man like Benjamin Franklin. He was a great writer and probably a genius, but there were also a few crazy chapters in there as well. The Motivation Minute. This has been The Motivation Minute. I'm John Small. Thanks for listening. Your favorite motivational quotes can be submitted for upcoming programs at motivationminute.com.
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1: It's Wednesday. My beautiful bride is here at my side. Hello, Heidi.
2: Hello, John.
1: She made it by the skin of her teeth. She came sneaking in at the very last second. Coming up here in a bit, I'm going to be chatting with Christina Moore from That 70s Show. She was on Mad TV, a bunch of other fun stuff. She's in a new movie with Lou Diamond Phillips. It's called Casa Grande, and I don't know a lot of Spanish, but I know that means big house.
2: Yes, it does.
1: Or grand house, but probably big house. And I'm excited to chat with her because this is a movie where Lou Diamond Phillips is the bad guy. I've never seen him as a bad guy.
2: He's always been a bad guy. He's a pretty good bad guy.
1: Well, he's a bad guy in this, and he does a good job of being the bad guy. But we're going to chat with Christina Moore coming up in a bit. 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
5: Local news now from UCToday.org. I'm Trey Westerberg. This update brought to you by Cintas. The Erie County Gaming Revenue Authority has awarded $227,525 in grants to 20 community centers across Erie County. Corey and Union City will be getting grants. The City of Corey will get $13,000 for gym floor repair. Union City will receive $13,000 for social hall improvements. The funding aims to improve the quality of life for youth, aging residents, and diverse cultural groups in the area. District 10 postseason baseball action continued Tuesday with Class 3A quarterfinal results setting the semifinal field. In a defensive battle, Titusville blanked Northwestern 2-0 to advance to the semis. The Rockets will now face Fairview on Friday. In the other 3A quarterfinal, Sharon knocked off Corey 11-4, ending the Beavers' playoff run. Corey finishes the season with an 8-11 record. On the softball side, Corey responded with a postseason win, defeating Grove City to advance to the Class 3A bracket. The Beavers will now face Sharon on Thursday in the semifinal round. The Pennsylvania primary election is over, but the results are not official yet. However, the apparent winners in the state 4th legislative district, which includes Corey and Union City, Democrat Catherine DeVittorio, will run against Republican Jake Banta in November. In Congress, voters in the 15th district, which includes Warren County and portions of Crawford County, Republican incumbent Lynn Thompson and Democrat Ray Bilger will face off in the general election. In the 16th congressional district, which includes Erie County and parts of Crawford County, Republican incumbent Mike Kelly and Democrat Justin Wagner will compete in November. In the Pennsylvania House 65th district, Republican incumbent Kathy Rapp is unopposed. The district includes all of Warren County and parts of Crawford County. Crawford County Republicans of the 50th Senatorial District also see incumbent Michelle Brooks on the ballot.
6: Progressive presents the Sports Flash delivered by UCToday.org. Erie Seawolves baseball, they opened up a series on the road against Altoona yesterday, and they end up losing by a 4-2 score. That six-game series does continue this afternoon. Cleveland Guardians baseball, they beat the Tigers yesterday by a 4-3 score. That series continues today. Tanner Bibee on the mound for the Guardians. He comes in 0-6 with a 4.15 ERA. The Cleveland Cavaliers had a 93-71 lead against the New York Knicks yesterday in Game 1 of the Eastern Conference Finals, and then they get outscored 44-11 the rest of the way. They lose in overtime 115-104. They're down 1-0 in the series. Game 2 is coming up on Thursday night. That's your Sports Flash for UCToday.org. I'm Matt Pauley.
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9: from your weather authority. Today, breezy, much cooler and less humid. Any morning showers fade, then sunshine by afternoon. 65 to 70 at sunrise, then falling to near 60. Tonight, partly cloudy, much cooler, 40 to 45. Thursday, mostly sunny, breezy and cool, near 60. Latest weather updates on the Your Erie to Go app. I'm weather authority, meteorologist Craig Flint.
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1: 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I'm your co-host for today, Mike Bailey.
2: And
1: David,
2: I'm here again.
1: Okay. And today, are we going to finish during this session? Are we going to finish up on trees?
2: And we'll know when we're done.
1: We'll know when we're done. Okay, now we're down to the specifics on planting. Okay, we've covered a lot of, you know, territory over the last three or four sessions. And we don't mean to make this sound difficult, because it's really not. But, you know, there's certain rules you need to follow, and you need to do some little bit of research if you want a good, thriving plant. And that's what we want you to have. So now we're going to talk about planting, which is going to be, if you've done a lot of research and you picked out the right plant, you got to plant it correctly. And last time around, we talked about some common things that you need to go through.
2: We did, yes.
1: Now we're going to talk about the specifics, and we're going to start with bare-rooted trees. What specific things do you need to do to take care of that bare-rooted tree?
2: Well, I like to take the tree, because you can spread those roots out. And you can see where you need to dig, and I dig wider than that so that you get enough room for the roots to grow into. And then in terms of depth, I like to see where that tree is. And I actually put a little mound underneath where the center of the tree is, so that the roots are sitting on a foot, if you will, or have a little cushion to sit on. And then make sure as you're filling the soil back in that you're holding the tree and you're keeping it upright, and you're having the soil go onto the roots so they stay in place. And tamp it down. We talked last time about filling the soil about halfway, and then watering it really well, and then adding the rest of the soil. And that's what you would want to do here. And the critical thing is you got to make sure that you have the root flare at the soil level or a little bit above. I usually use a rake or a stick or something to put across and make sure it's not sitting on stones or anything like that. And then you can tell pretty easily if you're above or below or right on target there.
1: Okay, good. Good thing. A couple things that I thought of when you were talking, okay? The other thing that, you know, you should do when you've dug that hole is take your shovel and scar the edge of that hole all the way around so that the roots have a way to sneak into that ground that's a little solid. Okay, so a lot of people do that, and it kind of works out well, and I understand why they're doing it. So now when you get into, you know, the bald and burlapped, okay, you know, that's when things are a little bit heavier, okay, but you want to get that hole dug, and then you want to place that tree in the hole. And the other thing I was thinking of when you were talking, you got to place it in the hole and then step back from it and see if the good side is showing, if you will. Okay, all trees have a tree that's got one side that's a little bit better than another. How do you want that to face in relationship to how you're going to traditionally view it? So like when we're taking pictures, you got to get my good side. Okay, so you got to do that same thing with the tree. Okay, don't be afraid to move it around and change the position a little bit as you're doing this. Okay, and then once you get that bald and burlap tree in there, what you want to do is roll it from side to side, take all that material off, take the burlap off, and there's some wire in there, take that out too. Even though some of the nursery people will tell you don't have to do that, but if you want the tree to do well, you want to do that. You want to free up those roots. Okay, and allow them some room to get out there and grow.
2: And so, with those bald, you might even have excess soil on top. So pull that away so you can see the root flare.
1: Wonderful point, Dave is saying. Thank you. So and then fill it in and water it and proceed with the common steps that we talked about in our last round.
2: Mm-hmm.
1: Now, David, we're down to this container-grown thing, right?
2: Yeah, right. Yeah. Now, chances are you're going to be able to pick that right out of the pot, and you're going to see roots going all the way around. What you want to do is take a pretty sharp knife And I like to think of the clock face. You do 12, 3, 6, and 9,
1: mm-hmm.
2: and go straight down the whole side and then across the bottom so that you have scores that are at least an inch deep, and inch and a half is even better, especially if it's a bigger container. And then when you're done with that, you want to pick those roots apart and try to get them to spread out some.
1: Yeah, I like to use a little hand cultivator.
2: Yeah, there you go. That helps.
1: Really digs in there.
2: Mm-hmm. And the reason for that is you want to train those roots so that they're growing not around in a circle, but they're growing outwards so that they really take hold. As you, Mike had said to us privately, he was able to reach over and pull out a tree that was planted a couple of years ago, and it was still in the bald condition that it was planted
1: in. Yeah, absolutely, yeah.
2: So got to really work at that.
1: It was also dead.
2: This pulling out or teasing out of the roots can take at least 15 minutes.
1: Yeah, right. You've
2: got to spend some time.
1: Don't be afraid to be aggressive because you got 100% of the roots there.
2: Yeah.
1: With the other ones, you only got a small fraction of the roots. So you can damage a lot of these roots and not hurt the tree.
2: Mm-hmm. And watering for all three of these is pretty important. You got to keep watering several times a week, at least 5 gallons every time, and maybe even more depending on the size of the tree.
1: Yep. Yeah. Very important. Okay. So, David, it looks like we've used up our time for this particular session also. We're kind of done for trees.
2: Yay.
1: For a while.
2: Fruit trees coming up sometime, right?
1: Yeah, you're right. But, you know, I hope we didn't make it too complicated. Okay, you know, you can go back and listen to these recordings. They're posted on the Erie County Library website under resources if you want to, you know, kind of refresh your memory about what we might do here. So thank you very much for listening, and hope you have a good day.
2: Bye now.
1: Okay, bye-bye.
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0: Now with today's reason to party, here's my beautiful bride, Heidi Small. What do you got for me, Heidi?
1: Today is apple pie day.
0: Ooh, yummy.
1: Who doesn't love apple pie?
0: That does sound good.
1: Yeah. Anyways.
0: I already know what the
1: I found an apple pie shot.
0: Yeah.
1: It is apple cider, vanilla vodka, cinnamon whiskey, whipped cream, and a cinnamon stick, and it sounds so yummy.
0: I knew what it was, first of all, because I knew that's what Heidi would pick, but second of all, she had me look up the drink. So
1: I did. I was like, Google it, because I'm running late.
0: Yeah,
1: so.
0: I have a link to that drink that I found myself. It's in the show notes for today at johnandheidishow.com.
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1: 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Thanks for waking up with us this morning. 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
4: Local news now from UCToday.org. I'm Trey Westerberg. This update brought to you by the U.S. Postal Service. The Pennsylvania primary election is over, but the results are not official yet. However, the apparent winners in the state 4th Legislative District, which includes Corey and Union City, Democrat Catherine DeVittorio, will run against Republican Jake Banta in November. In Congress, voters in the 15th District, which includes Warren County and portions of Crawford County, Republican incumbent Lynn Thompson and Democrat Ray Bilger will face off in the general election. In the 16th Congressional District, which includes Erie County and parts of Crawford County, Republican incumbent Mike Kelly and Democrat Justin Wagner will compete in November. In the Pennsylvania House 65th District, Republican incumbent Kathy Rapp is unopposed. The district includes all of Warren County and parts of Crawford County. Crawford County Republicans in the 50th Senatorial District also see incumbent Michelle Brooks on the ballot. The Erie County Gaming Revenue Authority has awarded $227,525 in grants to 20 community centers across Erie County. Corey and Union City will be getting grants. The city of Corey will get $13,000 for gym floor repair. Union City will receive $13,000 for social hall improvements. The funding aims to improve the quality of life for youth, aging residents, and diverse cultural groups in the area. District 10 postseason baseball action continued Tuesday with Class 3A quarterfinal results setting the semifinal field. In a defensive battle, Titusville blanked Northwestern 2-0 to advance to the semis. The Rockets will now face Fairview on Friday. In the other 3A quarterfinal, Sharon knocked off Corey 11-4, ending the Beavers' playoff run. Corey finishes the season with an 8-11 record. On the softball side, Corey responded with a postseason win, defeating Grove City to advance to the Class 3A bracket. The Beavers will now face Sharon on Thursday in the semifinal round.
5: CBS News Brief. Big win in Kentucky for a Trump ally. GOP Representative Thomas Massie lost his bid for re-election to former Navy SEAL Ed Gowrine.
6: I have called and continue.

0: will get to choose through his handpicked appointees who gets paid that fund. That is absurd.
1: The president did not set up this fund. It's not a slush fund.
2: About 40 miles northwest of Los Angeles, the Sandy fires burned almost 1,400 acres since it started Monday morning. More than 43,000 residents are under evacuation orders. CBS News Brief. I'm Stacey.
3: 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Some interesting comments made by Pittsburgh Steelers offensive coordinator Brian Angelico, because now the Steelers have four quarterbacks on the roster, four quarterbacks they like in Aaron Rodgers, in addition to Mason Rudolph, Will Howard, and also Drew Aller. According to Angelico, you can never have too many quarterbacks, and they do have a plan for all of them to get reps in practice and also during the preseason. Speaking of quarterbacks, Josh Allen, even getting that offseason foot surgery, had always said that he would be good to go and ready for OTAs. Well, that's exactly where the team is at. Even though he had a loose bone chip removed from his right foot, he is a full participant. That's your Sports Flash for UCToday.org. I'm Matt Pauley.
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6: From your weather authority, today breezy, much cooler and less humid. Any morning showers fade, then sunshine by afternoon. 65 to 70 at sunrise, then falling to near 60. Tonight partly cloudy, much cooler, 40 to 45. Thursday mostly sunny, breezy and cool, near 60. Latest weather updates on the Your Erie to Go app. I'm weather authority meteorologist Craig Flint.
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0: Weezer featuring Bethany Cosentino, Go Away.
1: Now, big screen, little screen. The White Lotus has filled its unexpected vacancy, and series creator Mike White didn't need to look too far. Oscar winner Laura Dern, a longtime collaborator and friend
2: of
1: White's,
2: Laura Dern,
1: joined season 4 cast for the HBO series set in France. She replaces another actress who left the show. Dern will play a new character, which will be developed and written for her by White. So they had somebody leave. They're like, I'm done with this. And then they're like, who in the world will we have fill in? And Laura Dern was like, I'll do that.
2: She's amazing.
1: Lisa Kudrow recently talked about enduring mean stuff from the writing staff of Friends. It was mostly men during her 10-season run. And some of them were very free-spirited. And they said that they were kind of poking fun at her a little bit. They spent their off hours fantasizing about her doing this and doing that.
2: Wow.
1: And they would talk about her and Jennifer Aniston and Courtney Cox about some of the stuff that they were like, hey, maybe we could have your character do this, or maybe we could have him do that.
2: Okay.
1: And it was, some of it was like not nice stuff.
2: Okay.
1: They're like, no, we're not doing that.
2: So. Interesting.
1: And Apple TV released the official season 4 trailer for Ted Lasso. Going to return on August 5th. I'm actually super excited for this.
2: I am too. I loved that show.
1: We are not sports people.
2: But we watched this,
1: even though it's about soccer or football, we watched it and loved it anyway. It's won 13 Emmy Awards, received 61 nominations, so they did real well. That is your big screen, little screen report on the John and Heidi Show. Do you-

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0: Now, surveys and studies and such, casting a ballot may do more than shape elections. It could help you live longer. Yeah, a long-term study published in the Journals of Gerontology, I don't know if I even said that right, following older adults, found those who voted in the 2008 presidential election had a lower risk of death over the next 5, 10, and 15 years.
1: Okay. That's
0: the connection
1: bizarre.
0: Held even after accounting for factors like income, education, health, and political affiliation. How does voting help you live longer? Well, researchers say it might actually boost your sense of purpose, your sense of connection, and your civic engagement, all of which are tied to better well-being. While the study does not prove cause and effect, it does suggest that participating could have meaningful benefits that extended well beyond the ballot box. So what do you think of that, Heidi?
1: I think that's fantastic.
0: If that's the case, some people might just live forever.
1: I always vote. I never skip it.
0: Well, some people
1: super important
0: two or three times. So those guys are going to... What? No, you don't? Okay, I'm just being silly. Surveys and studies and such on the John and Heidi Show.
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4: Local news now from UCToday.org. I'm Trey Westerberg. This update brought to you by Cintas. The Erie County Gaming Revenue Authority has awarded $227,525 in grants to 20 community centers across Erie County. Corey and Union City will be getting grants. The City of Corey will get $13,000 for gym floor repair. Union City will receive $13,000 for social hall improvements. The funding aims to improve the quality of life for youth, aging residents, and diverse cultural groups in the area. District 10 postseason baseball action continued Tuesday with Class 3A quarterfinal results setting the semifinal field. In a defensive battle, Titusville blanked Northwestern 2-0 to advance to the semis. The Rockets will now face Fairview on Friday. In the other 3A quarterfinal, Sharon knocked off Corey 11-4, ending the Beavers' playoff run. Corey finishes the season with an 8-11 record. On the softball side, Corey responded with a postseason win, defeating Grove City to advance to the Class 3A bracket. The Beavers will now face Sharon on Thursday in the semifinal round. The Pennsylvania primary election is over, but the results are not official yet. However, the apparent winners in the state 4th legislative district, which includes Corey and Union City, Democrat Catherine DeVittorio, will run against Republican Jake Banta in November. In Congress, voters in the 15th district, which includes Warren County and portions of Crawford County, Republican incumbent Lynn Thompson and Democrat Ray Bilger will face off in the general election. In the 16th congressional district, which includes Erie County and parts of Crawford County, Republican incumbent Mike Kelly and Democrat Justin Wagner will compete in November. In the Pennsylvania House 65th district, Republican incumbent Kathy Rapp is unopposed. The district includes all of Warren County and parts of Crawford County. Crawford County Republicans in the 50th Senatorial District also see incumbent Michelle Brooks on the ballot.
5: 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Heartbreaking loss for the Pittsburgh Pirates yesterday. They fall to the St. Louis Cardinals in 10 innings by a 9-6 score. They tied the ball game up in the ninth inning, forcing the 10th, but then Ivan Herrera had a three-run walk-off home run to get the win. He hit that off of Mason Montgomery. Mitch Keller allowing four runs in 5 2/3 innings. Series does continue today in St. Louis. Carmen Machinski on the mound. He is 3-3. He'll be opposed by Michael McGreevy. Buffalo Bills football, as they get OTAs underway. Quarterback Josh Allen is a full participant in OTAs. This is despite the fact that he did have off-season foot surgery. He appears to be okay.
0: 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I'm Matt Pauley.
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10: From your weather authority, today breezy, much cooler and less humid. Any morning showers fade, then sunshine by afternoon. 65 to 70 at sunrise, then falling to near 60. Tonight partly cloudy, much cooler, 40 to 45. Thursday, mostly sunny, breezy and cool, near 60. Latest weather updates on the Your Erie to Go app. I'm Weather Authority meteorologist Craig Flint.
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1: You're listening to Channel 98.9. Time now for the scoop of the day. This was actually originally going to be my study, because it is a study, but I put it here so we have a little more time to chat here. A new study suggests that simply watching video clips of indulgent foods like burgers or chocolate desserts might actually help some dieters eat less.
2: Oh.
1: I disagree.
2: I totally disagree with that. That has not been our experience at all.
1: I clearly am coloring outside the lines on this one. Researchers found that people actively trying to suppress cravings were more drawn to unhealthy food content online, but they ended up consuming fewer snacks afterwards. This effect is called cross-modulation, meaning seeing rich foods may satisfy cravings without eating those foods. Huh. In lab tests, participants who viewed indulgent content took fewer chocolates compared to others. However, the effect did not work with healthy foods. It was only seen in those deliberately restricting their thoughts. Early and limited, the findings could influence future health strategies and suggest a dieting app could potentially serve up high-quality visuals of indulgent meals to take the edge off cravings rather than shaming users away from food imagery.
2: Okay.
1: I don't know about you, but I think all of this is a bunch of phooey. What do you think?
2: Yeah, that has not been my experience at all. If I see something, I want it.
1: Yeah, I'll be scrolling through and I see some video where I'm like, everything in this looks delicious. And then I'm like, Heidi, we should make this. And you're like, we're on a diet. I'm like, I understand. But I mean, when we're off
2: and
1: the
2: I'm
1: diet.
2: And I'm telling you all the time, quit sending me these pictures
1: when we're off
2: of food.
1: The diet, you know, in 2 or 3 days, we should make this. So there you go. Scoop of the day on the John and Heidi Show.

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5: 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I'm Trey Westerberg. This update brought to you by the U.S. Postal Service. The Pennsylvania primary election is over, but the results are not official yet. However, the apparent winners in the state 4th Legislative District, which includes Corey and Union City, Democrat Catherine DeVittorio, will run against Republican Jake Banta in November. In Congress, voters in the 15th District, which includes Warren County and portions of Crawford County, Republican incumbent Lynn Thompson and Democrat Ray Bilger will face off in the general election. In the 16th Congressional District, which includes Erie County and parts of Crawford County, Republican incumbent Mike Kelly and Democrat Justin Wagner will compete in November. In the Pennsylvania House 65th District, Republican incumbent Kathy Rapp is unopposed. The district includes all of Warren County and parts of Crawford County. Crawford County Republicans of the 50th Senatorial District also see incumbent Michelle Brooks on the ballot. The Erie County Gaming Revenue Authority has awarded $227,525 in grants to 20 community centers across Erie County. Corey and Union City will be getting grants. The city of Corey will get $13,000 for gym floor repair. Union City will receive $13,000 for social hall improvements. The funding aims to improve the quality of life for youth, aging residents, and diverse cultural groups in the area. District 10 postseason baseball action continued Tuesday with Class 3A quarterfinal results setting the semifinal field. In a defensive battle, Titusville blanked Northwestern 2-0 to advance to the semis. The Rockets will now face Fairview on Friday. In the other 3A quarterfinal, Sharon knocked off Corey 11-4, ending the Beavers' playoff run. Corey finishes the season with an 8-11 record. On the softball side, Corey responded with a postseason win, defeating Grove City to advance to the Class 3A bracket. The Beavers will now face Sharon on Thursday in the semifinal round.
6: CBS News Brief. Representative Thomas Massey lost his re-election bid in the Kentucky House primary. Massey conceded the race to the candidate President Trump backed

0: charged and will be placed on the calendar.
1: On that calendar for another vote on final passage, then it heads to the House. CBS's Matt Gubbins reported on wildfires out west.
2: New wildfires popping up in Southern California are spreading dangerously close to homes in Riverside County, east of Los Angeles. And overnight, towering flames and wind sent those embers flying dozens of yards in the air.
1: CBS News Brief. I'm Stacy Lynn.
3: 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Erie Seawolves baseball, they open up a series on the road against Altoona yesterday, and they end up losing by a 4-2 score. That six-game series does continue this afternoon. Cleveland Guardians baseball, they beat the Tigers yesterday by a 4-3 score. That series continues today. Tanner Bibee on the mound for the Guardians. He comes in 0-6 with a 4.15 ERA. The Cleveland Cavaliers had a 93-71 lead against the New York Knicks yesterday in Game 1 of the Eastern Conference Finals, and then they get outscored 44-11 the rest of the way. They lose in overtime 115-104. They're down 1-0 in the series. Game 2 is coming up on Thursday night. That's your Sports Flash for UCToday.org. I'm Matt Pauley.
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6: From your weather authority, today breezy, much cooler and less humid. Any morning showers fade, then sunshine by afternoon. 65 to 70 at sunrise, then falling to near 60. Tonight, partly cloudy, much cooler, 40 to 45. Thursday, mostly sunny, breezy and cool, near 60. Latest weather updates on the Your Erie to Go app. I'm Weather Authority meteorologist Craig Flint.
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0: extraordinarily dramatic. And I mean, there you are, right? There's guns, there's jeeps, there's fires, there's explosions. I mean, all of it. Casa Grande, Grande. That's what it is.
1: And I got to tell you, Lou Diamond Phillips, I've always thought seemed like such a nice guy, but his character in this movie, not necessarily a nice guy, is he?
0: Yeah, you know, sweet little Lou. Sweet Lou is like, I mean, everyone, everywhere, anyone who can hear my voice, you should hire him. He should be on your film. He is professional. He's playful. He's, you know, collaborative. He's amazing. But yes, in this movie, he is evil. And not who Lou is as a human, but he's a terrific actor, and he's bad guy.
1: And I would say your character seems nicer, a bit of a sweetheart. Are you anything like her in real life?
0: It's interesting. I would say that she's not a sweetheart, actually. Lou and I are perhaps working on a similar team. I don't want to give too much away, but, you know, I think that she's just had it. I think that she's like a lot of, you know, perimenopausal women. Like, she has no F left to give. She's not worried about what anyone thinks of her. She's got very strong opinions, and she's going to make her voice heard. And am I like her? I wish I was. I think it'd be like, she's who I would be if I just, you know, had took all the niceties away. If you just didn't care what anyone ever thought about you for the rest of your life, you would just, that's how she is. And I don't think I am. I'm still playing sweet in the sandbox.
1: And one of the things you had mentioned earlier, it's kind of like a Western movie, and Westerns were a big deal for a long time. Then they kind of went away. And then there was this TV show that came out, you know, and everybody just kind of fell in love with this genre again. I kind of feel like the Western genre, it's back, isn't it?
0: Yeah. Yeah, I think we all owe it to Taylor Sheridan, right, in his Yellowstone universe in 1823 and 1920, whatever he's done. It's a, you know, it's a sense of Americana. It's a sense of the big, you know, expansive West. I think that is something that is still very intriguing. There's nothing urban about it. You're really just straight up Americana. Sweeping landscapes, big, gorgeous vistas, giant homes, lots of cows, lakes, all the good stuff.
1: And something that I'll say that I really do love about this genre coming back is people in the other parts of the world, when they watch anything about the United States, right now it's typically Los Angeles or New York or Detroit or some big city, and this is an opportunity for them to see how beautiful the United States is in other parts, because it's not all the big city, it's not all paved over, so they hopefully get to see a better side of the United States when they're watching these updated Westerns.
0: Yeah, right. I like that. I mean, now I will say there's still some dark behavior, but the landscape is gorgeous. And yes, the American dream is getting redefined.
1: Again, Casa Grande is the name of the new film. Christina Moore has been our guest. Christina, thank you so much for taking the time to chat with us about the movie today.
0: Thank you.
1: I've got a link to the trailer if you want to see what the trailer looks like. I've got that in the show notes for today. And I've also got a link to get all the details to watch the movie. It's called Casa Grande. It hit theaters the beginning of May. It's available on streaming and some certain locations as well. All of the details in the show notes for today at johnandheidishow.com.

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1: Heidi, did you know there are clouds that glow at night?
2: Yeah, known as
1: noctulent clouds. They form high in the atmosphere. They're visible after sunset under specific conditions.
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1: They get all charged up and then they just glow. So yeah, that is kind of wild. We don't know everything, but now we know this.
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5: Local news now from UCtoday.org. I'm Trey Westerberg. This update brought to you by the U.S. Postal Service. The Pennsylvania primary election is over, but the results are not official yet. However, the apparent winners in the state 4th Legislative District, which includes Corey and Union City, Democrat Catherine DeVittorio, will run against Republican Jake Banta in November. In Congress, voters in the 15th District, which includes Warren County and portions of Crawford County, Republican incumbent Lynn Thompson and Democrat Ray Bilger will face off in the general election. In the 16th Congressional District, which includes Erie County and parts of Crawford County, Republican incumbent Mike Kelly and Democrat Justin Wagner will compete in November. In the Pennsylvania House 65th District, Republican incumbent Kathy Rapp is unopposed. The district includes all of Warren County and parts of Crawford County. Crawford County Republicans in the 50th Senatorial District also see incumbent Michelle Brooks on the ballot. The Erie County Gaming Revenue Authority has awarded $227,525 in grants to 20 community centers across Erie County. Corey and Union City will be getting grants. The city of Corey will get $13,000 for gym floor repair. Union City will receive $13,000 for social hall improvements. The funding aims to improve the quality of life for youth, aging residents, and diverse cultural groups in the area. District 10 postseason baseball action continued Tuesday with Class 3A quarterfinal results setting the semifinal field. In a defensive battle, Titusville blanked Northwestern 2-0 to advance to the semis. The Rockets will now face Fairview on Friday. In the other 3A quarterfinal, Sharon knocked off Corey 11-4, ending the Beavers' playoff run. Corey finishes the season with an 8-11 record. On the softball side, Corey responded with a postseason win, defeating Grove City to advance to the Class 3A bracket. The Beavers will now face Sharon on Thursday in the semifinal round.
6: 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Some interesting comments made by Pittsburgh Steelers offensive coordinator Brian Angelico, because now the Steelers have four quarterbacks on the roster, four quarterbacks they like in Aaron Rodgers, in addition to Mason Rudolph, Will Howard, and also Drew Aller. According to Angelico, you can never have too many quarterbacks, and they do have a plan for all of them to get reps in practice and also during the preseason. Speaking of quarterbacks, Josh Allen, even getting that offseason foot surgery, had always said that he would be good to go and ready for OTAs. Well, that's exactly where the team is at. Even though he had a loose bone chip removed from his right foot, he is a full participant. That's your Sports Flash for UCtoday.org. I'm Matt Pauley.
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8: From your weather authority, today breezy, much cooler and less humid. Any morning showers fade, then sunshine by afternoon. 65 to 70 at sunrise, then falling to near 60. Tonight partly cloudy, much cooler, 40 to 45. Thursday mostly sunny, breezy and cool, near 60. Latest weather updates on the Your Erie to Go app. I'm weather authority meteorologist Craig Flint.
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1: We are John and Heidi, keeping you company in the morning on Channel 98.9. Time now for the joke of the day with my beautiful bride, Heidi Small. What you got for me there, Heidi?
2: Got three really, really lame jokes, okay. But you're going to love them.
1: What does that say about me?
2: What do you call fake spaghetti?
1: I have no idea.
2: Impasta.
1: Impasta spaghetti. I love it.
2: Why did the scarecrow win an award?
1: Why?
2: He was outstanding in his field.
1: See, that is good.
2: And my personal favorite.
1: Okay, oh, boy. I better get my finger on the bleep button.
2: What do you call a fish with no eyes?
1: I have no idea. I guess there's no eye. Oh, Heidi.
2: That's You're good. Welcome, John.
1: That is good stuff. That is your joke of the day. It's actually three of them today on the John and Heidi Show.
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2: Reluctantly crouched at the starting line. Engines pumping and thumping in time. 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

0: This is the John and Heidi Show on Corey's Radio Alternative, Channel 98.9. Thanks for spending your morning with us. There's lots more to come, including a look at news and weather shortly. Keep it right here.
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2: Local news now from UCToday.org. I'm Trey Westerberg. This update brought to you by Cintas. The Erie County Gaming Revenue Authority has awarded $227,525 in grants to 20 community centers across Erie County. Corey and Union City will be getting grants. The city of Corey will get $13,000 for gym floor repair. Union City will receive $13,000 for social hall improvements. The funding aims to improve the quality of life for youth, aging residents, and diverse cultural groups in the area. District 10 postseason baseball action continued Tuesday with Class 3A quarterfinal results setting the semifinal field. In a defensive battle, Titusville blanked Northwestern 2-0 to advance to the semis. The Rockets will now face Fairview on Friday. In the other 3A quarterfinal, Sharon knocked off Corey 11-4, ending the Beavers' playoff run. Corey finishes the season with an 8-11 record. On the softball side, Corey responded with a postseason win, defeating Grove City to advance to the Class 3A bracket. The Beavers will now face Sharon on Thursday in the semifinal round. The Pennsylvania primary election is over, but the results are not official yet. However, the apparent winners in the state 4th legislative district, which includes Corey and Union City, Democrat Catherine DeVittorio, will run against Republican Jake Banta in November. In Congress, voters in the 15th district, which includes Warren County and portions of Crawford County, Republican incumbent Lynn Thompson and Democrat Ray Bilger will face off in the general election. In the 16th congressional district, which includes Erie County and parts of Crawford County, Republican incumbent Mike Kelly and Democrat Justin Wagner will compete in November. In the Pennsylvania House 65th district, Republican incumbent Kathy Rapp is unopposed. The district includes all of Warren County and parts of Crawford County. Crawford County Republicans of the 50th Senatorial District also see incumbent Michelle Brooks on the ballot.
3: CBS News Brief. Some big wins for Trump-backed Republican candidates in primaries across the country yesterday. In Kentucky, former Navy SEAL Ed Gallrine defeated incumbent Congressman Thomas Massey.
4: I want to thank President Trump for his support, his endorsement, and his counsel.
3: In Miami today, federal prosecutors are expected to announce criminal charges against former Cuban leader Raul Castro. He's the brother of longtime dictator Fidel Castro. Sources tell CBS News the indictments linked to his alleged role in the 1996 shootdown of two civilian planes that killed three Americans. Castro is 94. There are several fires burning in Southern California. CBS's Matt Gutman's in Simi Valley following the Simi Sandy fire.
5: The fire forced employees of the Reagan Library to evacuate while animal shelters opened their doors and residents rushed to move horses out of harm's way.
3: CBS News Brief.
6: 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Erie Seawolves baseball, they opened up a series on the road against Altoona yesterday and they end up losing by a 4-2 score. That six-game series does continue this afternoon. Cleveland Guardians baseball, they beat the Tigers yesterday by a 4-3 score. That series that continues today. Tanner Bibee on the mound for the Guardians. He comes in 0-6 with a 4.15 ERA. The Cleveland Cavaliers had a 93-71 lead against the New York Knicks yesterday in Game 1 of the Eastern Conference Finals. And then they get outscored 44-11 the rest of the way. They lose in overtime 115-104. They're down 1-0 in the series. Game 2 is coming up on Thursday night. That's your Sports Flash for UCToday.org. I'm Matt Pauley.
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8: From your weather authority, today breezy, much cooler and less humid. Any morning showers fade, then sunshine by afternoon. 65 to 70 at sunrise, then falling to near 60. Tonight partly cloudy, much cooler, 40 to 45. Thursday, mostly sunny, breezy and cool, near 60. Latest weather updates on the Your Erie to Go app. I'm Weather Authority meteorologist Craig Flint.
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1: Fun fact for you, Heidi.
2: What's that, John?
1: X can handle up to 18 quintillion user accounts.
2: Oh, wow.
1: So Twitter, 18 quintillion. So they've got some room
2: That's
1: to grow.
2: That's a lot.
1: Yeah. Fun fact for you, Heidi.
2: What's that, John?
1: Giraffes are the only vertebrate animals that don't yawn. So apparently they don't get bored.
2: Yeah.
1: Fun fact for you, Heidi.
2: What's that, John?
1: Heidi's yawning right now.
2: Sorry.
1: Men tend to overestimate women's interest in them, while women tend to underestimate men's interest. So I think that you're really into me, and you don't think I'm into you at all?
2: I don't think that
1: checks out.
2: I don't think that probably works anymore once you're married.
1: 26 years, baby. Fun fact for you, Heidi.
2: What's that, John?
1: Men who grow beards easily and earlier in life are more likely to go bald. I actually agree with that.
2: Really?
1: I know several guys that are bald that had beards when they were like 8.
2: Huh.
1: And we'll do one more fun fact for you, Heidi.
2: What's that, John?
1: Pigs have surprisingly complex methods of communicating, including scent, body language, and at least 20 different grunting vocalizations.
2: So, interesting.
1: Several fun facts. Now you know. Thanks for listening to the John and Heidi Show.
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0: Fight Club.
1: Yes. Yeah. Brad Pitt's character said that in Fight Club.
0: Yeah, I do not remember that at all.
1: Lost
0: I know the character's name, but I do not remember that line.
1: That's a cool quote, though. I like that.
0: It is a cool quote.
1: You can stitch that on a pillow. Okay, maybe not. That is your movie quote of the day on the John and Heidi Show.
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4: Local news now from uctoday.org. I'm Trey Westerberg. This update brought to you by the U.S. Postal Service. The Pennsylvania primary election is over, but the results are not official yet. However, the apparent winners in the state 4th Legislative District, which includes Corey and Union City, Democrat Catherine DeVittorio, will run against Republican Jake Banta in November. In Congress, voters in the 15th District, which includes Warren County and portions of Crawford County, Republican incumbent Lynn Thompson and Democrat Ray Bilger will face off in the general election. In the 16th Congressional District, which includes Erie County and parts of Crawford County, Republican incumbent Mike Kelly and Democrat Justin Wagner will compete in November. In the Pennsylvania House 65th District, Republican incumbent Kathy Rapp is unopposed. The district includes all of Warren County and parts of Crawford County. Crawford County Republicans in the 50th Senatorial District also see incumbent Michelle Brooks on the ballot. The Erie County Gaming Revenue Authority has awarded $227,525 in grants to 20 community centers across Erie County. Corey and Union City will be getting grants. The city of Corey will get $13,000 for gym floor repair. Union City will receive $13,000 for social hall improvements. The funding aims to improve the quality of life for youth, aging residents, and diverse cultural groups in the area. District 10 postseason baseball action continued Tuesday, with Class 3A quarterfinal results setting the semifinal field. In a defensive battle, Titusville blanked Northwestern 2-0 to advance to the semis. The Rockets will now face Fairview on Friday. In the other 3A quarterfinal, Sharon knocked off Corey 11-4, ending the Beavers' playoff run. Corey finishes the season with an 8-11 record. On the softball side, Corey responded with a postseason win, defeating Grove City to advance to the Class 3A bracket. The Beavers will now face Sharon on Thursday in the semifinal round.
5: 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Heartbreaking loss for the Pittsburgh Pirates yesterday. They fall to the St. Louis Cardinals in 10 innings by a 9-6 score. They tied the ball game up in the ninth inning, forcing the 10th. But then Ivan Herrera had a three-run walk-off home run to get the win. He hit that off of Mason Montgomery. Mitch Keller allowing four runs in 5 2/3 innings. Series does continue today in St. Louis. Carmen Machinski on the mound. He is 3-3. He'll be opposed by Michael McGreevy. Buffalo Bills football, as they get OTAs underway. Quarterback Josh Allen is a full participant in OTAs. This is despite the fact that he did have off-season foot surgery. He appears to be okay.
6: 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I'm Matt Pauley.
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9: From your weather authority, today breezy, much cooler and less humid. Any morning showers fade, then sunshine by afternoon. 65 to 70 at sunrise, then falling to near 60. Tonight partly cloudy, much cooler, 40 to 45. Thursday mostly sunny, breezy and cool, near 60. Latest weather updates on the Your Erie to Go app. I'm weather authority meteorologist Craig Flint.
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0: The Ramona Flowers with That Summer.
1: Time now for some weird news. Here's one way to save money on the ever-increasing cost of arranging a marriage. And it's apparently is a thing. Tattooing your engagement rings. The idea is gaining in popularity among Gen Z and millennial couples. Instead of spending thousands on diamonds, many are choosing to get inked, which permanent, personal, and far more affordable way to go, according to this.
2: Yeah, I've seen this.
1: Surveys suggest a growing share would be happy to skip the physical rings entirely. Some opting to spend that money on experiences like travel instead. Social media is fueling this shift, by the way, as couples showcase their creative designs that reflect their personalities. For many, the appeal is both practical and emotional. No risk of losing a ring and a deeper sense of commitment. Experts say the trend reflects a broader move toward defining relationships on a personal term rather than following some old conventions.
2: Right.
1: What would you think of that?
2: I don't have a problem with that, yeah. I guess. I kind of like my ring.
1: I like the ring too.
2: But
1: so I should keep my ring?
2: I have no problems with younger people doing it differently.
1: Do what you want to do.
2: The thing is, I've seen finger tattoos, and they don't wear well or very long. And then they get blurry, and then they look kind of tacky.
1: So if you're going to do it, think it through. There you go. Yeah. Weird news on the John and Heidi Show.
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3: Local news now from UCToday.org. I'm Trey Westerberg. This update brought to you by the U.S. Postal Service. The Pennsylvania primary election is over, but the results are not official yet. However, the apparent winners in the state 4th Legislative District, which includes Corey and Union City, Democrat Catherine DeVittorio, will run against Republican Jake Banta in November. In Congress, voters in the 15th District, which includes Warren County and portions of Crawford County, Republican incumbent Lynn Thompson and Democrat Ray Bilger will face off in the general election. In the 16th Congressional District, which includes Erie County and parts of Crawford County, Republican incumbent but Mike Kelly and Democrat Justin Wagner will compete in November. In the Pennsylvania House 65th District, Republican incumbent Kathy Rapp is unopposed. The district includes all of Warren County and parts of Crawford County. Crawford County Republicans of the 50th Senatorial District also see incumbent Michelle Brooks on the ballot. The Erie County Gaming Revenue Authority has awarded $227,525 in grants to 20 community centers across Erie County. Corey and Union City will be getting grants. The city of Corey will get $13,000 for gym floor repair. Union City will receive $13,000 for social hall improvements. The funding aims to improve the quality of life for youth, aging residents, and diverse cultural groups in the area. District 10 postseason baseball action continued Tuesday with Class 3A quarterfinal results setting the semifinal field. In a defensive battle, Titusville blanked Northwestern 2-0 to advance to the semis. The Rockets will now face Fairview on Friday. In the other 3A quarterfinal, Sharon knocked off Corey 11-4, ending the Beavers' playoff run. Corey finishes the season with an 8-11 record. On the softball side, Corey responded with a postseason win, defeating Grove City to advance to the Class 3A bracket. The Beavers will now face Sharon on Thursday in the semifinal round.
4: CBS News Brief. Former Cuban leader Raul Castro is expected to be indicted today in Miami. Here's CBS's Michael Wallace.
5: Castro will be charged with the 1996 downing of two planes operated by the humanitarian group Brothers to the Rescue. Four people were killed. The indictment could pressure Cuba into political reforms.
4: Another show of strength for President Trump and the Republican Party. One of his frequent critics, Congressman Thomas Massey, lost his GOP primary in Kentucky to former Navy SEAL Ed Gowrine. Massey conceded.
6: We were able to go toe-to-toe. There was never a week that we got outspent more than 2-1 in this entire race. Once it got underway.
4: The chief of the World Health Organization says while the risk of Ebola spreading globally is low in Congo and Uganda,
7: beyond the confirmed cases, there are almost 600 suspected cases and 139 suspected deaths. We expect those numbers to keep increasing.
4: CBS News Brief. I'm Steve.
8: 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Some interesting comments made by Pittsburgh Steelers offensive coordinator Brian Angelico, because now the Steelers have four quarterbacks on the roster, four quarterbacks they like in Aaron Rodgers, in addition to Mason Rudolph, Will Howard, and also Drew Aller. According to Angelico, you can never have too many quarterbacks, and they do have a plan for all of them to get reps in practice and also during the preseason. Speaking of quarterbacks, Josh Allen, even getting that offseason foot surgery, had always said that he would be good to go and ready for OTAs. Well, that's exactly where the team is at. Even though he had a loose bone chip removed from his right foot, he is a full participant. That's your Sports Flash for UCToday.org. I'm Matt Pauly.
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10: 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Ethan Allen and Benedict Arnold captured Fort Ticonderoga. Despite Rhode Island's decision, there were 13 stars and 13 stripes on the first U.S. flag. 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
1: From your weather authority, today breezy, much cooler and less humid. Any morning showers fade, then sunshine by afternoon. 65 to 70 at sunrise, then falling to near 60. Tonight partly cloudy, much cooler, 40 to 45. Thursday mostly sunny, breezy and cool, near 60. Latest weather updates on the Your Erie to Go app. I'm weather authority meteorologist Craig Flint.
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1: Time now for something special with Heidi Small. What do you have for me, Heidi?
2: I have another forgotten TV channel. This one was called Sumo TV. Do you remember Sumo TV?
1: No, I don't.
2: I remember hearing about it. I didn't really watch it. When YouTube became instantly popular upon its debut in 2005, it proved that people would happily watch programming prepared by amateurs. So the UK said, hey, you know what? I can see where this is going. We need to make our own channel that is programmed just by the average person. So in 2006, they made their own TV expansion of Sumo TV, of the Sumo TV website. So, yeah, users generated their own stuff. But in Britain, they didn't force the network to police the content. They forced the people submitting it to police whether or not the content was aired for TV. And because they were responsible for anything that would go wrong, if you aired something that was not good, you're going to get the fine, not the TV station.
1: Oh, wow.
2: Then all of the submissions dropped off and people quit putting stuff on there and they had to shut it down by 2012.
1: Well, there you go. I don't even remember that.
2: Nope. It was
1: interesting. Well, thank you, Heidi. That is something special.

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1: The oldest American civil rights organization is the National Association of the Deaf.
0: Okay.
1: It was created in 1880.
0: Nice.
1: Annual sales of the Apple Watch are almost double that of the entire Swiss watch industry.
0: No kidding.
1: I know. That's crazy. And there are 8 churches in Antarctica.
0: No kidding.
1: Only 8.
0: That seems like a lot.
1: I don't think so. That place is huge.
0: Yeah, but there's hardly any people there.
1: Well, it's a big area.
0: Okay.
1: There's a lot of people. I bet there are a lot of them where there are some people and they have their own little church, but it's not probably recognized as a church because they all just like, get together at their house or something.
0: I don't think so. All right. Thank you, Heidi. I appreciate all of that.
1: That's news to me.
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8: Hello, I'm JJ Fox, and this is When I Hear It. Music is a personal thing. We all tend to connect with a song differently when we hear it. So this is just me saying out loud what certain songs mean to me, do for me, how they intrigue me, where they take me. Basically all the stuff that just rattles around my head when I hear it. When I was 13 years old, I used to help my friend Will with his paper route. Well, Will would deliver the papers. I just used to walk along with him and carry the boombox. He had this compilation tape we would play, but it only seemed like we liked one song on it. So it would play, and I would rewind it and repeat, rewind and repeat, rewind and repeat. A few years ago, I just happened to hear that particular song for the first time in a very long time. But for the life of me, I couldn't remember the name of the compilation tape. But what I could remember is that two of the other songs on the compilation were Aretha Franklin's Jump to It and Q Feel's Dancing in Heaven Orbital Bebop. You see, my music geek brain kind of obsesses over that kind of and then I just have to know. So with the help of the internet and discogs.com, thank you very much, I found it. The name of the compilation is Get Dancin'. It was one of those K-Tel albums. Now when I hear The Message by Grandmaster Flash and the Furious Five, I always remember delivering papers with my friend Will, but I also realized that at the time in that small Missouri town, we were so far removed from what was being discussed in the song. But yet, we were so drawn to it.

0: Time now for the question of the day. This one's for you, Heidi. Mom says this phrase an average of 11 times every month. What is it?
1: Oh, my gosh.
0: We don't have to say this anymore, at least to the kids. Be brave, say it to me. Mom says this phrase 11 times a month on average.
1: Put your dishes in the sink.
0: No. Clean your room.
1: Oh. Yeah.
0: No, it's more like, can you please tidy up the garage just enough so I can fit
1: so
0: a car in there.
1: Fit a car in there quick.
0: I had to do that the other day. So can I put my car in the garage?
1: Coming. Can I please put my car in the garage?
0: It's a two-car garage. I have to make room for at least one car? What are you talking about? Yeah, that was tough. That is your question of the day on the John and Heidi Show.

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1: Did you just look down at your phone? 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
3: CBS News brief, a U.S. blockade, and now new development says the U.S. squeezes Cuba and 94-year-old former leader Raul Castro. CBS's Adriana Diaz.
4: Sources have confirmed the Justice Department will announce the indictment of the former president of Cuba today in connection with the fatal downing of two planes decades ago.
3: Two officers in the Capitol attack are suing to block the new Justice Department fund for Trump allies. Correspondent Errol Barnett on a new wrinkle in that settlement that ended President Trump's lawsuit against the IRS.
5: The agency is permanently barred from pursuing any claims against President Trump, his family, or businesses based on past tax returns.
3: A wildfire in northern Texas has burned more than 34,000 acres. It destroyed Eli Cochran's family home.
6: You kind of realize, like, I'll never be able to sit in my room again, or I'll never be able to walk through my front door again.
3: Barney Frank, longtime Massachusetts congressman, has died. He was 86. CBS News Brief, I'm Steve Kath.
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8: From your weather authority through this afternoon, breezy, much cooler, less humid, with more and more sunshine, near 60 through the afternoon. Tonight, partly cloudy, much cooler, 40 to 45. Thursday, mostly sunny, breezy and cool, near 60. Latest weather updates on the Your Erie to Go app. I'm weather authority meteorologist Craig Flint.
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1: Time now for the list. I have a list here of celebrities who live to be at least 100 years old. So there's quite a few people on this list. I'm not going to get to the entire thing today. I'll start today. So David Attenborough, naturalist, legendary wildlife broadcaster, turned 100 on the 8th of May. So that's kind of cool. Norman Lear, TV producer of shows like All in the Family and The Jeffersons.
2: He loved The Jeffersons.
1: Yeah, he was 101 when he passed away in 2023. James Earl Carter Jr., also known as President Jimmy Carter, 39th U.S. President, Nobel Peace Prize winner. He died at age 100 in 2024. Bob Hope, comedian, actor, longtime host of the Oscars. He died at age 100 in July of 2003. And I'll give you one more. Dolores Hope, the wife of Bob Hope, a singer and philanthropist. She died at 102 in the year 2011. So there you go. That's kind of cool. I've got more. I've got all of them in the show notes for today, but I'll read the other half of the list tomorrow. Thanks for listening to the John and Heidi Show.

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0: The Corey Band Boosters will host a cash bingo fundraiser on Sunday, May 31st at the VFW Post 264. Doors open at 1 p.m. with bingo beginning at 2 p.m. The event will feature 10 games of bingo along with side raffles, basket raffles, and rip-offs. Tickets are $25 in advance or $30 at the door, with only 200 tickets being sold. Organizers say all proceeds will go toward the purchase of a new marching band trailer for the Corey Music Program. Tickets are available through marching band members or booster parents.
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3: Singer-songwriter and musician Billy Squire had initial success with his band called Piper. They put out two very successful albums, but still broke up, and Billy Squire went on to be a successful solo artist. He put out his first solo album called Tales of the Tape in 1980, and his last studio album called Happy Blue in 1998. A total of 9 studio albums. He had success with songs like The Stroke, In the Dark, and My Kind of Lover. Now for today's song, we're actually going back to his 1993 album called Tell the Truth. See, his 1998 album called Happy Blue is mostly an acoustic album of slower songs. Now I'm not complaining, it's a really good album, but I want to feature his rock stuff. So let's go back to 1993. Off the album Tell the Truth, here's Billy Squire and a song called The Girl's Alright.

0: 1993, off an album called Tell the Truth, there is Mr. Billy Squier and a song called The Girl's Alright. Now, like I said earlier, his very last album he put out was in 1998, an acoustic album called Happy Blue. It includes a really cool bluesy acoustic version of his big hit, The Stroke. So I encourage you to check it out. Also, just because he hasn't put out a new album since 1998 doesn't mean he hasn't been busy. He's been working with a lot of other musicians doing one-off shows, and he's contributed songs to three movie soundtracks. And as a matter of Billy Squier trivia, at one point in time, he had planned on going to college to become a teacher.
1: Thanks for joining me for The Music Is Out There. I'm Dr. Kevin. Tune in next time for more music you probably haven't heard, right here on Channel 98.9.

0: We always like to wrap things up around here with good news. And I think this is kind of a cool story. It was her dream. A teen keeps a childhood promise that he made to his grandmother, and he took her to the prom.
1: I've seen this happen before online. It's so sweet.
0: A Wisconsin teenager made a promise 14 years ago when he was just a toddler, by the way. One day, I'm going to take you to the prom, Grandma.
1: Aww.
0: Because his grandmother grew up in a place where they didn't have that. She grew up in Iceland. They didn't have proms there. So when people were going to proms, everybody was talking about proms. She's like, I wouldn't know what that's like. We didn't have that. So when he was a toddler, he goes, well, when it's my time to go, I'm bringing you. So now he is 17 years old. Most of the people were there with girlfriends or classmates or just really good friends. And he decided, I'm taking my grandma. I think that's really kind of
1: so
0: cool.
1: So sweet.
0: Said, I've always wanted to go to a prom, she said. Watching American television and movies, all that glamour goes with it. And she took it very, very seriously. Since she was a little kid, since he was a little kid, my grandma's been telling me she wanted to go to a prom. It was her dream, and today I just feel like I should make that come true.
1: Uh-huh.
0: He did not treat this like a small gesture. Before the dance, he posed for photos alongside his friends, who all wanted to be a part of this, by the way. They turned it into a full prom experience, complete with laughter and memories and plenty of smiles. They said everybody had a great evening. We had such a special bond. I'm just taking everything in, just enjoying every moment. I think this is such a fun thing.
1: It is so sweet.
0: And again, I love the fact that all of his friends are like, oh, I want to be in the photos with grandma
1: too.
0: Because, you know, it'd be one thing if it was just one weirdo in the corner with what's up with him and his grandma.
1: Right.
0: But she seems very young and fun, even though she's the grandma. She seems young and fun. And again, it looks like everybody had a blast. So I've got a link to that story. It's in the show notes for today at johnandheidishow.com. Time to say goodbye, Heidi.
1: Goodbye, Heidi.
0: Goodbye, everybody. Have a great day. Thanks for listening to the John and Heidi Show.
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2: Local news now from uctoday.org. I'm Trey Westerberg. This update brought to you by Cintas. The Erie County Gaming Revenue Authority has awarded $227,525 in grants to 20 community centers across Erie County. Corey and Union City will be getting grants. The City of Corey will get $13,000 for gym floor repair. Union City will receive $13,000 for social hall improvements. The funding aims to improve the quality of life for youth, aging residents, and diverse cultural groups in the area. District 10 postseason baseball action continued Tuesday with Class 3A quarterfinal results setting the semifinal field. In a defensive battle, Titusville blanked Northwestern 2-0 to advance to the semis. The Rockets will now face Fairview on Friday. In the other 3A quarterfinal, Sharon knocked off Corey 11-4, ending the Beavers' playoff run. Corey finishes the season with an 8-11 record. On the softball side, Corey responded with a postseason win, defeating Grove City to advance to the Class 3A bracket. The Beavers will now face Sharon on Thursday in the semifinal round. The Pennsylvania primary election is over, but the results are not official yet. However, the apparent winners in the state 4th legislative district, which includes Corey and Union City, Democrat Catherine DeVittorio, will run against Republican Jake Banta in November. In Congress, voters in the 15th district, which includes Warren County and portions of Crawford County, Republican incumbent Lynn Thompson and Democrat Ray Bilger will face off in the general election. In the 16th congressional district, which includes Erie County and parts of Crawford County, Republican incumbent Mike Kelly and Democrat Justin Wagner will compete in November. In the Pennsylvania House 65th district, Republican incumbent Kathy Rapp is unopposed. The district includes all of Warren County and parts of Crawford County. Crawford County Republicans in the 50th Senatorial District also see incumbent Michelle Brooks on the ballot.
3: CBS News Brief. Two law enforcement officers who clashed with rioters in the Capitol attack have sued to block the administration's anti-weaponization fund. CBS's Jake Rosen.
4: We have seen overnight the initial first rush of funds and Trump allies who are seeking that access to that $1.7 billion.
3: Sources say the U.S. Today will indict former Cuban leader Raul Castro, Latin America expert William Leo Grande.
5: We have a Secretary of State who is of Cuban-American heritage and who identifies with the constituency in South Florida that has been pressing for the United States to overthrow the Cuban government ever since 1959.
3: A new study finds modern medicine has a huge impact on human gut microbes. Author Maria Dominguez-Bello.
6: The U.S. microbiome of healthy people has about half of the diversity. So with urbanization, we lose microbiome diversity.
3: CBS News Brief. I'm Steve Kay.
7: 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Heartbreaking loss for the Pittsburgh Pirates yesterday. They fall to the St. Louis Cardinals in 10 innings by a 9-6 score. They tied the ball game up in the ninth inning, forcing the 10th. But then Ivan Herrera had a three-run walk-off home run to get the win. He hit that off of Mason Montgomery. Mitch Keller allowing four runs in 5 2/3 innings. Series does continue today in St. Louis. Carmen Machinski on the mound. He is 3-3. He'll be opposed by Michael McGreevy. Buffalo Bills football, as they get OTAs underway. Quarterback Josh Allen is a full participant in OTAs. This is despite the fact that he did have off-season foot surgery. He appears to be okay. That's your Sports Flash for UCToday.org. I'm Matt Pauly.
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10: 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From your weather authority through this afternoon, breezy, much cooler, less humid, with more and more sunshine, near 60 through the afternoon. Tonight, partly cloudy, much cooler, 40 to 45. Thursday, mostly sunny, breezy and cool, near 60. Latest weather updates on the Your Erie to Go app. I'm weather authority meteorologist Craig Flint.
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1: Bright Suns and hello, it is Cindy Scott here. It's officially Wednesday, and like any other Wednesday, hey, we're going to have a weird story. I mean, it kind of goes weird story Wednesday, except I do a weird story every day of the week. You're like, yeah, I know, Cindy. I know, you're shaking your head going, Cindy, this is not the time to be coming up with this. No, we just want to get to Friday because it's a three-day weekend, right? Right. I know. So let's just continue on because today's weird story is about, you know, an item from back in my heyday, the 90s, because I'm an 80s, 90s kid. I was, you know, single digits in the 80s, you know. Oh, yeah. We'll just go from it there. We'll just go with it from there because I'm not going to reveal my age, even though I'm sure you know how old I am. You probably Googled it or figured it out or someone said it. I'm sure they did. But anyway, we're going to discuss hacky sacks and why hacky sacks apparently are back in fashion or in popularity again.
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6: Sounded really uptight last night, made me a little nervous, and a little, and well, it made me nervous, but it sounded like you were nervous too. I just want to make sure you are really okay, and just wanted to see if you were checking in on your medication too. You know, I love you, and I'm just trying to take care, honey. I know you're under a lot of pressure.

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0: hope they call you out for things you said. I hope you're miserable until you're dead.
1: It's weird story time, and let's talk about hacky sacks. You know, remember hacky sacks? The little, you know, like crocheted little mini, you know, balls that had the little like peas in it that you could like kick around with your feet. Yeah, they're suddenly a huge hit again with Gen Zers. Yeah, Gen Z teens, I should say. High school and college students. Yeah, they're all forming clubs again. They're creating ironic TikTok accounts and playing daily in gyms, cafeteria, schoolyards. It's like it's the 90s all over again, and I feel so old. Anyway, the trend exploded a few weeks ago, especially in the U.S. Northeast, with stores quickly selling out of hacky sacks, or they're calling them foot bags now, apparently. Wrong. So unlike the laid-back stereotype of the past, today's players are often sporting preppy teens. Parents are loving the comeback too, saying it gets kids outside, it gets them off their phones, and actually spending more time socializing face-to-face. My kids haven't caught on to the trend. If they do catch on to it, I will say I'd have to like employ like, you know, someone else in my family to teach them. Because I would never really got onto the whole hacky sack thing, and I will say the few times that I did try to, you know, imbibe or play along, I was not the greatest. Not the greatest at all.
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4: 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The evening will also include a Chinese auction, raffles, and a $500 coverall jackpot in 53 numbers or less. 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
7: If you've ever had a computer or phone fail and lost all of your files or photos, you already know that backups are important. Too many people put all of their important stuff on a USB drive and think that they're safe. What happens if that USB drive dies? That's why the 3-2-1 backup method is a personal favorite of mine. You should always have three copies of everything on two different media types, and one of those should be off-site. It may sound extreme, but if you had a house fire, you could lose everything. I recommend keeping the original files on your computer's internal drive, then making two USB drives with all of your important photos and documents. Then taking one of those drives to a friend or family member's house for safekeeping. And don't forget about the option of modern cloud backup services like Dropbox, Google Drive, Microsoft's OneDrive, or iCloud. Using a service like this can be easier than remembering that you have to update the USB backup from time to time. This has been Geeking Out with Garrett on Corey's Radio Alternative 98.9 FM.
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0: Cindy Scott here, and let's talk about some screenless fitness trackers. Yes, they are barely their wearables. They are becoming a thing. And Google is joining in on the hot trend with a brand new Fitbit Air, its first display-free wearable. The just-announced $100 device is going to be launching next week and focuses on health tracking for those who have no desire to stare or, you know, charge yet another screen. It features include sleep tracking, blood oxygen monitoring, and irregular heart rate alerts. Now, without a screen and physical buttons, the Fitbit uses haptic feedback for an alarm clock feature, and a small light indicates battery life. The device can go about a week in between charges. Listen, a week in between charges. I sometimes have to charge my watch, my Apple Watch, like every night. Anyway. But I love my Apple Watch. I love it. I love my Apple Watch. I love my iPhone. Apple user for life. Sorry. Not sorry. Either way, it comes in four colors: obsidian, fog, lavender, and berry. All very fantastic choices. Google is also going to be introducing a revamped Google Health app, formerly the Fitbit app, plus an optional 100-year AI health coach powered by Gemini. Now, the move targets rivals like Whoop and Aura, the ring, that ring, and may have a pricing edge as demand for fitness trackers and smart rings continues to surge. Have you looked at those Aura rings? 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So this, you know, new Fitbit, where it's going to be less expensive, is actually a bargain.
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9: CBS News brief. Two men who defended the U.S. Capitol when it was attacked in 2021 are suing to block the Trump administration's new fund to benefit Trump allies. CBS's Jake Rosen.
10: Two police officers here in the district who were injured by those rioters on January 6th and who have faced the consequences over the last 5+ years of that believe that they have the first case.
9: A day after the Senate voted to limit President Trump's war powers in Iran, the president wondered if Tehran leaders are making the right moves in the war stalemates.
11: I just wonder whether or not they have the good of the people, because some of the things they're doing to me means they don't have the good of the people, and they have to have the good of the people.
9: Well, CBS's Tina Patel is covering the major wildfire that threatens hundreds of homes outside Los Angeles.
12: We just got a briefing from an official with the fire department here in Ventura County, and they say no new homes were lost, so that's very good news.
9: CBS News Brief. I'm Steve Kathan.
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14: From your weather authority through this afternoon, breezy, much cooler, less humid, with more and more sunshine, near 60 through the afternoon. Tonight, partly cloudy, much cooler, 40 to 45. Thursday, mostly sunny, breezy and cool, near 60. Latest weather updates on the Your Erie to Go app. I'm Weather Authority meteorologist Craig Flint.
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1: So Girly News today is going to have a very interesting topic. It's going to be the Great Date Debate. So if you're out there dating, you've met someone, you've been dating them for a little bit of time there, you know, when is it time to have the big conversation? You know the conversation, the sink or swim, the you know what or get off the pot conversation. You know what I'm talking about. It's next. Easy.

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1: So unlike myself, if you remember what happened to me this past weekend, in case you don't know, I'm not bringing it up again. Either way, my life in the world of dating is not going so very well. But if you happen to be unlike me and you're having a fantastic dating life and you've met someone and you've been dating them for quite some time, let's just say, you know, around the 2 month mark, that is apparently being known as the 8 week dating rule. And that's the topic of our girly news today. Now, here's the thing. It's called the 8 week dating rule. And it says that after about 2 months of dating, most people know whether they're ready to see a future with this person or not. Now, there's still no conversation about exclusivity by then. Experts say that the chances of a serious relationship could be fading. So the idea isn't that something magical happens at exactly 8 weeks. It's more of a reality check milestone at that point. At that point, couples have usually spent enough time together to judge compatibility beyond the first impressions and fancy dates. So relationship experts warn that staying too long in dating limbo can waste time and emotional energy, especially if one person wants commitment and the other one doesn't. So experts are saying to clear communication at this time, at that 8 week mark or the 2 month mark, whichever way you want to say it, can reveal whether or not you're building a real relationship or just stuck in the indefinite hatred zone of this situationship. Don't get yourself stuck in one of those. Those are the worst. Those are horrible. And guys, don't ever put a woman through that. Because you know what? That's the cruelest form of anything. And you're a horrible individual if you bring a woman into that. You're a horrible man if you do that to a woman, dragging her through a situationship. You're a horrible man. Just saying. And seriously, though, if you've been dating someone for about 2 months, it's time to have that big conversation. Is this going anywhere? Do you want this to go somewhere? And then make the decision.
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10: 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I'm Cooper Lawrence, and this is All Well and Good.
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1: So with all this focus on electric vehicles and all this new technology for all the fun gadgets that we have in cars, this story today that I have in Guy News is fantastic because it's like a breath of fresh air in technology being used for the better good. Automakers and safety researchers have now started developing new in-car technology specifically designed to stop drunk drivers before they even start the engine. So one of the leading projects is called DADS, D-A-D-S-S, which is Driver Alcohol Detection System for Safety. Now, it's been in development since 2008. It's being backed from some major car companies and its U.S. safety regulators. The system would work passively. So instead of using a breathalyzer system, it would use infrared sensors inside the vehicle to analyze a driver's breath, while touch-based sensors on buttons or gear shifts would actually measure the blood alcohol levels through your skin. So the goal is to basically prevent vehicles from ever starting if the driver's blood alcohol level is higher than the legal limit in that state, because every, you know, is different. So the technology is still being tested, with researchers working to avoid false readings and address privacy concerns tied to future in-car monitoring systems. So last week, reps from the MAD made a presentation to the Canadian government asking it to mandate these devices being installed in all new cars. So Canada's making some progress with that. We'll see how far it goes in the United States.

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10: Why do our ears ring after we go to a loud concert? That ringing often comes with an uncomfortable underwater feeling that can last up to a couple of days. What's going on here? The issue is with the microscopic hairs in the inner ear. These are called stereocilia. Their job is to vibrate and turn acoustic energy into the electrical impulses the brain can interpret as sound. But a loud concert basically flattens these little guys to death. It takes a few hours or a few days for them to get back to normal. That is, the ones that weren't killed by the music. Now here's the scary part. Hair cells like this do not regenerate in humans. We have a finite number of stereocilia. And when we damage or kill them to a certain degree, we experience long-lasting, irreparable impairments. That might mean reduced ability to hear anything, or an annoying, never-ending ringing called tinnitus, where the brain just tries to turn up its inner volume control so it can hear stuff that it seems to be missing. Bottom line, use hearing protection at concerts. Turn those headphones down.
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1: It is Cindy Scott here, and let's close up this Wednesday because we're heading on into the last part of this work week, which is a fantastic thing, to be honest with you, because whether or not you're working this weekend, if you are, just think of all the bonus hours you're going to get. If you're not, then you get to enjoy this nice, long 3-day weekend. I know, right? Let's talk about tomorrow's weird story next.
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0: Cindy Scott here, and let's discuss a pretty big topic, our weird story for tomorrow, and it's going to be on our Thursday as we get closer to the end of this week. So our weird story tomorrow is coming from France, and it's all going to be about the big warning that is going out there about some interesting behavior coming from local wildlife and how you have to beware of it. Beware of the local wildlife. They're coming up and doing some interesting new behavior that they're not used to. So you got to be careful of it. Just be careful. I'm not going to tell you what the interesting behavior is because I'm not going to give away all of the weird story. Just how weird it is. Because you know what? It's a weird one. But then again, it's the weird story. And it's on your Thursday with me, Cindy Scott.
1: For UCToday.org, I'm JT reporting. Pennsylvania voters went to the polls on Tuesday casting their votes for Republican and Democratic candidates in congressional, gubernatorial, and local races. Democratic Governor Josh Shapiro was unopposed in his primary, as was the Republican Stacey Garrity, who is the state treasurer, while Democratic Lieutenant Governor Austin Davis ran unopposed. Jason Ritchie, whom Garrity endorsed as her running mate, beat John Ventri. Other apparent winners in the state's 4th legislative district, which includes Corey and Union City, Democrat Catherine DeVittorio will run against Republican Jake Banta in November. In Congress, voters in the 15th district, which includes Warren County and portions of Crawford County, Republican incumbent Glenn Thompson and Democrat Ray Bilger will face off in the general election. In the 16th congressional district, which includes Erie County and parts of Crawford County, Republican incumbent Mike Kelly and Democrat Justin Wagner will compete in November. In the Pennsylvania House, 65th District, Republican incumbent Kathy Rapp is unopposed. The district includes all of Warren County and portions of Crawford County. Crawford County Republicans in the 50th Senatorial District will also see incumbent Michelle Brooks on the ballot unopposed. The Erie County Gaming Commission Authority has awarded $227,000 in grants at 20 community centers across the county. Corey and Union City will be getting grants. The city of Corey will get $13,000 for a gym floor repair. The borough of Union City will receive $13,000 for social hall improvements. This funding aims to improve a quality of life for youth, aging residents, and the diverse cultural groups in the area. District 10 postseason baseball action continued Tuesday in Class 3A quarterfinal results, setting up the semifinal field in the defensive battle. Titusville blanked Northwestern 2-0 to advance to the semifinals. The Rockets will now face Fairview and Friday. In other 3A quarterfinal action, Sharon knocked off Corey 11-4, ending the Beavers' playoff run. Corey finishes the season with an 8-11 record. On the softball side, Corey responded with the postseason win, defeating Grove City to advance to Class 3A bracket. The Beavers will now face Sharon on Thursday in the semifinal round. That's it for now. JT reporting.
2: CBS News Brief. A federal grand jury has indicted former Cuban leader Raul Castro for the downing of two humanitarian planes 30 years ago. New York Congresswoman Nicole Malliotakis.
3: But we hope that this will be a turning point in Cuba, that we will see the people of Cuba rise up and demand freedom and regime change once and for all.
2: Longtime Massachusetts Congressman Barney Frank has died. He helped craft a rescue package during the 2008 financial crisis.
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2: Barney Frank was 86. 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AAA Skylar McKinney.
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7: Heartbreaking loss for the Pittsburgh Pirates yesterday. They fall to the St. Louis Cardinals in 10 innings by a 9-6 score. They tied the ball game up in the ninth inning, forcing the 10th, but then Yvonne Herrera had a three-run

0: Days. This is despite the fact that he did have off-season foot surgery. He appears to be okay.
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7: From your weather authority through this afternoon, breezy, much cooler, less humid, with more and more sunshine, near 60 through the afternoon. Tonight, partly cloudy, much cooler, 40 to 45. Thursday, mostly sunny, breezy and cool, near 60. Latest weather updates on the Your Erie to Go app. I'm weather authority meteorologist Craig Flint.
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1: Thanks for hanging out on the What's a Josh broadcast on today, Wednesday, the 20th day of May. It's Be a Millionaire Day. You know, I understand that $1 million is a lot of money. It is. It's great. But also, doesn't it seem like not enough? I mean, I'd make it enough, but still. Also, National Flower Day. It's International Red Sneakers Day and National Band Directors Day. If today's your day, if it's your birthday, happy birthday to you. And thanks for hanging out on the What's a Josh broadcast.

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0: Bragging rights only trivia. Yeah, I know we did it yesterday. We're doing it again today. Every time we do this, we get a lot of great feedback. So I'm thinking you want it more. Is that how it is? Let me know. What's at Josh.com. Click message me. So here we go. Bragging rights only trivia. This is one of those things you've seen 1,000 times, especially if you golf, but you've never actually thought about it. Keep that in mind. I'll give you the question here in a couple songs.
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10: It's Ask Dr. Phil. 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

0: Time for Bragging Rights Only Trivia on the What's a Josh broadcast. This is for you to get right and then to pat yourself on the back, just to tell yourself that you're awesome and cool. And who knows, maybe if you go to trivia nights, this might actually help you out. So the question, why do golf balls have dimples? Those little dents all over them. Why do golf balls have dimples? If you know it, keep it to yourself. Don't tell anybody. If you don't know it, don't look it up. I'll give you the answer and the reasoning coming up next in the What's a Josh broadcast.
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0: Bragging rights only trivia. The question today, why do golf balls have dimples? Is it for grip, for look, something else? Well, if you said to reduce air resistance and increase lift, you are correct. That allows them to travel much further. So early golf balls were actually really smooth, and players noticed that older, beat-up balls flew farther than new ones. So the dents created turbulence in the air around the ball, which reduces drag and helps the ball stay in the air longer. Modern balls have about 300 to 500 dimples, all carefully designed for maximum distance and control. So there you go. Those little dents, they're actually helping your golf game. And there you go. Bragging rights only trivia. Did you get it right? Did you get it wrong? We'll do it again maybe tomorrow. The What's a Josh broadcast.
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3: For UCToday.org, I'm JT reporting. Pennsylvania voters went to the polls on Tuesday casting their votes for Republican and Democratic candidates in congressional, gubernatorial, and local races. Democratic Governor Josh Shapiro was unopposed in his primary, as was the Republican Stacey Garrity, who is the state treasurer, while Democratic Lieutenant Governor Austin Davis ran unopposed. Jason Ritchie, whom Garrity endorsed as her running mate, beat John Ventri. Other apparent winners in the state's 4th legislative district, which includes Corey and Union City, Democrat Catherine DeVittorio will run against Republican Jake Banta in November. In Congress, voters in the 15th district, which includes Warren County and portions of Crawford County, Republican incumbent Glenn Thompson and Democrat Ray Bilger will face off in the general election. In the 16th congressional district, which includes Erie County and parts of Crawford County, Republican incumbent Mike Kelly and Democrat Justin Wagner will compete in November. In the Pennsylvania House 65th District, Republican incumbent Kathy Rapp is unopposed. The district includes all of Warren County and portions of Crawford County. Crawford County Republicans in the 50th Senatorial District will also see incumbent Michelle Brooks on the ballot unopposed. The Erie County Gaming Commission Authority has awarded $227,000 in grants to 20 community centers across the county. Corey and Union City will be getting grants. The city of Corey will get $13,000 for a gym floor repair. The borough of Union City will receive $13,000 for social hall improvements. This funding aims to improve a quality of life for youth, aging residents, and a diverse cultural groups in the area. District 10 postseason baseball action continued Tuesday in Class 3A quarterfinal results, setting up the semifinal field in the defensive battle. Titusville blank Northwestern 2-0 to advance to the semifinals. The Rockets will now face Fairview and Friday. In the other 3A quarterfinal action, Sharon knocked off Corey 11-4, ending the Beavers' playoff run. Corey finishes the season with an 8-11 record. On the softball side, Corey responded with the postseason win, defeating Grove City to advance to Class 3A bracket. The Beavers will now face Sharon on Thursday in the semifinal round. That's it for now. JT reporting.
4: CBS News Brief. A federal grand jury has indicted former Cuban leader Raul Castro for the downing of two humanitarian planes 30 years ago. New York Congresswoman Nicole Malliotakis.
5: But we hope that this will be a turning point in Cuba, that we will see the people of Cuba rise up and demand freedom and regime change once and for all.
4: Longtime Massachusetts Congressman Barney Frank has died. He helped craft a rescue package during the 2008 financial crisis.
6: Only one thing you can do in bankruptcy that you can't do outside of bankruptcy. 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It allows you to say to the small businesses who have been catering lunches for you, sorry, we're not paying you.
4: Barney Frank was 86. A record number of Americans are expected to travel this Memorial Day weekend, despite the higher gas prices. AAA Skylar McKinney.
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4: 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I'm Michael.
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9: Heartbreaking loss for the Pittsburgh Pirates yesterday. They fall to the St. Louis Cardinals in 10 innings by a 9-6 score. They tied the ball game up in the ninth inning, forcing the 10th, but then Ivan Herrera had a three-run walk-off home run to get the win. He hit that off of Mason Montgomery. Mitch Keller allowing 4 runs in 5 2/3 innings. Series does continue today in St. Louis. Carmen Machinski on the mound. He is 3-3. He'll be opposed by Michael McGreevy. Buffalo Bills football, as they get OTAs underway. Quarterback Josh Allen is a full participant in OTAs. This is despite

0: 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Ethan Allen and Benedict Arnold captured Fort Ticonderoga. Despite Rhode Island's decision, there were 13 stars and 13 stripes on the first U.S. flag. 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
1: 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This afternoon, mostly cloudy with a slight chance of rain showers and a high near 57. Tonight, mostly cloudy skies with a low around 44. Looking ahead to Thursday, it will be mostly sunny with a high near 62. On Thursday night, skies will be mostly clear with a low around 42. Currently, it's 57 and overcast. For UCToday.org, I'm Bill Banks with your weather flash.
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1: Thanks for hanging out on the What's a Josh broadcast. How did your Wednesday start today? Mine started with letting Millie, my German Shepherd pit bull, little bag of fun, outside today. You know, she's sniffing around. She does her deal. And then she decides she's going to roll. So I'm doing the show kind of wet today because I had to give her a bath first thing and then come out here to the studio. So anyway, hopefully your day is going a little bit better. I got a very clean dog now, but I myself am very dirty. If you want to get in touch at all today, head over to the website, whatsajosh.com.

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0: the What's Josh broadcast. So garage sale season is officially here. Now, here's the thing. I got a list coming up of 10 collectibles that people think they'll cash in on, but most usually won't. But also, here's the thing about garage sales. I think you have to go at it as I'm just trying to get rid of all my stuff and make a little bit of money on it, rather than I'm trying to get premium dollar for all my stuff. Right? Isn't that kind of the idea of it? Anyway, I got a bunch of stuff listed out where people think they're going to make a lot of money on it, and the value of them is not what you think. I'll explain coming up in a couple songs.
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1: You're on the What's a Josh broadcast. So if you're having a garage sale to get rich, chances are you're not gonna. Now, if you're doing it for a good cause, people tend to pay a little bit more, right? If you're doing it for a charity, if you're just trying to get rid of some stuff and you have things marked low, you're probably going to do pretty well clearing out your front yard. So collectibles that people think they'll cash in on, but they probably won't. For example, Beanie Babies. They once flipped for huge profits in the 90s. Most are now worth less than the gas it would take to drive to the sale. Pez dispensers, they're fun. Are they valuable? Not so much. Unless you've got a massive or truly rare set, they go for pocket change. Newer comic books, unless it's historic first appearance, modern comics lose value faster than you can bag and board them. Royal family memorabilia. Everyone bought mugs and plates. Now everyone's trying to sell them. Here's the thing, though. Keep in mind, if it was ever mass produced and it's somewhat new within the last 20 years, you're going to have a hard time. Like NASCAR stuff, for example. I've got a whole crate of Jeff Gordon championship stuff that my dad left for me after he passed away. And I keep it for me, but I know that when it goes time to sell it, if I ever have to, I'm not going to make any money off of that. That stuff was mass produced in the 90s, except for the championship hat he signed. Pogs. Remember Pogs? Peak 90s playground currency, now barely worth the material they're made of. Porcelain dolls is on this list. Barbie dolls. And what are they saying about model train sets? I'll explain next.
2: What are you doing out there?
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4: 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So please, let us play.
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0: Hanging out with What's a Josh broadcast. So if you are throwing a yard sale and you're marking your stuff up really high, chances are you might not sell it. You know, people don't go to yard sales to spend a lot of money. They go for a really good deal, right? Now, if you go to like an antique mall, yeah, you might spend more money. Or as I said, if you go to like a garage sale, like I know we have the Humane Society Benefit garage sale happening, that you'll probably put up a little extra money because it goes to the doggos. But the model train sets, I mentioned that a little while ago. A few rare pieces still exist, but most sets are so common they sell for a fraction of what collectors hope. Barbie dolls. Most of them don't go for much unless you have the originals. I will tell you, my mom dug into her originals, and she made a good amount selling those. VHS and DVD collections, vinyl records, and Happy Meal toys are also on this list. Without the original packaging, they're not worth a whole lot unless they're in perfect condition with that packaging. So if you have anything we should add to this, or really, if you ever made a killing with some of the stuff that you grew up with at a garage sale or a antique mall sale, we'd love to hear from you at whatsajosh.com.
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2: 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Pennsylvania voters went to the polls on Tuesday casting their votes for Republican and Democratic candidates in congressional, gubernatorial, and local races. Democratic Governor Josh Shapiro was unopposed in his primary, as was the Republican Stacey Garrity, who is the state treasurer, while Democratic Lieutenant Governor Austin Davis ran unopposed. Jason Ritchie, whom Garrity endorsed as her running mate, beat John Ventri. Other apparent winners in the state's 4th legislative district, which includes Corey and Union City, Democrat Catherine DeVittorio will run against Republican Jake Banta in November. In Congress, voters in the 15th district, which includes Warren County and portions of Crawford County, Republican incumbent Glenn Thompson and Democrat Ray Bilger will face off in the general election. In the 16th congressional district, which includes Erie County and parts of Crawford County, Republican incumbent Mike Kelly and Democrat Justin Wagner will compete in November. In the Pennsylvania House 65th District, Republican incumbent Kathy Rapp is unopposed. The district includes all of Warren County and portions of Crawford County. Crawford County Republicans in the 50th Senatorial District will also see incumbent Michelle Brooks on the ballot unopposed. The Erie County Gaming Commission Authority has awarded $227,000 in grants at 20 community centers across the county. Corey and Union City will be getting grants. The city of Corey will get $13,000 for a gym floor repair. The borough of Union City will receive $13,000 for social hall improvements. This funding aims to improve a quality of life for youth, aging residents, and the diverse cultural groups in the area. District 10 postseason baseball action continued Tuesday in Class 3A quarterfinal results, setting up the semifinal field in the defensive battle. Titusville blanked Northwestern 2-0 to advance to the semifinals. The Rockets will now face Fairview and Friday. In the other 3A quarterfinal action, Sharon knocked off Corey 11-4, ending the Beavers' playoff run. Corey finishes the season with an 8-11 record. On the softball side, Corey responded with the postseason win, defeating Grove City to advance to Class 3A bracket. The Beavers will now face Sharon on Thursday in the semifinal round. That's it for now. JT reporting.
3: CBS News Brief. A federal grand jury has indicted former Cuban leader Raul Castro for the downing of two humanitarian planes 30 years ago. New York Congresswoman Nicole Malliotakis.
4: But we hope that this will be a turning point in Cuba, that we will see the people of Cuba rise up and demand freedom and regime change once and for all.
3: Longtime Massachusetts Congressman Barney Frank has died. He helped craft a rescue package during the 2008 financial crisis.
5: Only one thing you can do in bankruptcy that you can't do outside of bankruptcy: break your word, break your deals. 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
3: Arnie Frank was 86. A record number of Americans are expected to travel this Memorial Day weekend despite the higher gas prices. AAA Skyler McKinney.
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3: CBS News Brief. I'm Michael.
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8: 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According to Angelico, you can never have too many quarterbacks, and they do have a plan for all of them to get reps in practice and also during the preseason. Speaking of quarterbacks, Josh Allen, even getting that offseason foot surgery, had always said that he would be good to go and ready for OTAs. Well, that's exactly where the team is at. Even though he had a loose bone chip removed from his right foot, he is a full participant. 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
11: With your weather flash, I'm Bill Banks, uctoday.org. 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This afternoon, mostly cloudy with a high near 57. A slight chance of rain showers may develop later. Tonight, mostly cloudy with a low around 44. Thursday brings mostly sunny skies with a high near 62. Thursday night will be mostly clear with a low around 42. Currently, it's 59 and overcast. For UCToday.org, I'm Bill Banks with your weather flash.
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1: Thanks for hanging out with the What's a Josh broadcast. Just had that story about all those items that you would sell at a garage sale. People think they're collectibles, but you wouldn't make a whole lot of money on them. Got some people that actually sold some collectibles for a lot of money at a garage sale. Kevin said, I sold my old Pokemon cards for $600, almost threw them away. Rachel had an original Nintendo 64 in the box, got $400 for it, and Marcus found an old Levi jacket from the 80s. The vintage shop gave me $250. And Allison, my dad's old concert tee from the 90s sold for $180 at a garage sale. Wow, that's pretty good, actually. I stand corrected then. If you have anything else, I'd love to hear from you at whatsajosh.com.

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0: That's Yellow Card with Good Charlotte, bedroom posters.
1: It's time for the retro movie quote of the day with the What's a Josh broadcast. It's not that I'm lazy, it's that I just don't care. I say that every day at my full-time job. 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It's not that I'm lazy, it's that I just don't care. What 1999 movie is that from? If you know it, keep it to yourself. If you don't know it, I will give you the answer next.
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0: And that's going to do it for the What's a Josh broadcast. Thank you so much for hanging out with me today. We'll do it again tomorrow. Same time, same place. Love you. Bye-bye.
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3: CBS News Brief. A federal grand jury has indicted former Cuban leader Raul Castro for the downing of two humanitarian planes 30 years ago. New York Congresswoman Nicole Malliotakis.
4: We hope that this will be a turning point in Cuba, that we will see the people of Cuba rise up and demand freedom and regime change once and for all.
3: Longtime Massachusetts Congressman Barney Frank has died. He helped craft a rescue package during the 2008 financial crisis.
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3: 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AAA Skylar McKinney.
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3: 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I'm Michael.
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9: 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Tonight, mostly cloudy with a low around 44. Tomorrow brings mostly sunny skies with a high near 62. Later Thursday night, it will be mostly clear with a low around 42. Looking ahead to Friday, there's a slight chance of rain showers with partly sunny conditions and a high near 64. Currently, it's 56 and overcast. For UCToday.org, I'm Bill Banks with...
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0: So according to a recent study done by the New York Federal Reserve Bank, they've been doing this for like 12 years. And according to this new data, only 52% of people say they're happy with how much money they're currently making. But that means there's 48% of people who are very unhappy about the amount of pay they're getting right now. And according to this survey, this is a record of how many people are dissatisfied with their pay. Normally, most people would go out and just try to find a better paying job, but that's a bit harder to do in today's economy. And the workers that say they would leave their current job would only do so for something that pays better than what they're currently doing.
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What's up? This is Taylor Momsen from The Pretty Reckless. This is our new song, When I Wake Up, from our upcoming album, Dear God. When I Wake Up is about bad f***ing decisions and so much more.

0: YouGov.com recently had a study about people and music in bars, restaurants, or clubs, or whatever it is. If you're going to a club, there's probably going to be music. But if you're going to a restaurant or cafe or bar, there might be music, right? Well, according to YouGov.com, they say 18% of people say they always want to hear music. 28% said usually they want to hear music. 28%, a different 28, said sometimes. 9% said rarely, and 5% said never. I think those are the older folks that said that they didn't really want to hear music as they're having their evening out. Women, much more likely to listen to music while at the restaurant or bar or lounge, rather than men. And it always depends on if it's live or how loud it is. Most people don't want it too loud.
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6: CBS News Brief. The Justice Department announces the indictment of Cuba's former leader, Raul Castro, related to the deadly shootdown of planes operated by a humanitarian group in 1996. Four died, Florida Republican Congressman Carlos Jimenez.
7: For far too long, this incident has gone without any repercussions for any of the people, or at least the person most responsible for this act, which was Raul Castro.
6: President Trump says he's willing to wait for Iran's latest response in the negotiations between Washington and Tehran, but not for long.
8: If I can save war by waiting a couple of days, if I can save people being killed by waiting a couple of days, I think it's a great thing to do.
6: Patrick DeHaan with Gas Buddy says there could be slight relief in gas prices this Memorial Day weekend.
9: The drop in the price of oil related to the possibility that the U.S. and Iran could be close on negotiations, according to President Trump, though we have seen in the past similar talk that has not yet panned out.
6: CBS News Brief, I'm Jennifer Kuiper.
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15: With your weather flash, I'm Bill Banks, UCtoday.org. 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Tonight, mostly cloudy with a low around 44. Tomorrow brings mostly sunny skies with a high near 62. Later Thursday night, it will be mostly clear with a low around 42. On Friday, a slight chance of rain showers is possible with a high near 64. Currently, it's 55 and overcast. For UCtoday.org, I'm Bill Banks with your weather flash.
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up with my mom always telling me, hey, you need to share. Share your toys. Share with your sister, which was always a little bit harder for me because she wanted to play with some of my toys, but I didn't really care to want to play with like her dolls. So the fairness there, really not at the equal level. 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What do you think about it? We're going to go a little bit deeper into this study coming up in just a few minutes.

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Upworthy.com. They had a recent, I guess you would say, online debate when it comes to parents telling their kids they don't have to share. Now, there was a woman on this particular viral, you don't have to share, wherever they had this on. I don't really see where this was on. Upworthy had the conversation about moms telling their kids they don't have to share. But this one mother said that if her kids have a scooter, a snack, or whatever, they're not sharing with somebody else's kids. They don't have to. Get your own, according to the mom. She adds, number one, you should have brought your own stuff. Number two, that's their toy and they don't have to share with you. And number three, you don't have to do something just because somebody asks. Well, you know, yeah, that's true. But don't you just like to be nice?

0: everybody. This is Nigel Metal for Nigel Metal's Night Spikes. And tonight we're serving up a great independent band. You're going to be listening to
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0: When you're a former employee and you're trying to steal, if you've made notes on how to do it, you just might get away with it. But that's not the story I'm going to tell you about a 23-year-old in Texas. He did not get away with it. We're going to tell you his plan coming up in just a few minutes as we have more. The Terry Dean Program on the way.
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6: CBS News Brief. The Justice Department announces the indictment of former Cuban leader Raul Castro and other top officials in the deadly 1996 downing of humanitarian planes. Acting Attorney General Todd Blanche.
7: Nations and their leaders cannot be permitted to target Americans, kill them, and not face accountability.
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9: The lowest prices right now in Gulf states. Kansas at $4.09, Oklahoma at $4.06, along with Texas, Mississippi below the $4 a gallon mark, along with Georgia.
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11: 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Tonight, mostly cloudy with a low around 44. Tomorrow, mostly sunny skies will develop, leading to a high near 62. Later Thursday night, look for mostly clear conditions with a low around 42. A slight chance of rain showers is possible on Friday with partly sunny skies and a high near 64. Currently, it's 54 and overcast. For UCToday.org, I'm Bill Banks with your Weather Flash.
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